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16: 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And so we appreciate you here on the Dan Patrick Show. 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So this is your segment for your school, Louisville.
17: Oh, here we go.
16: What happened, Lucy?
17: Yeah, man. It was one of those games where I was really excited to see what this Louisville team was going to bring to the table today and last night. They came out, started a little slow offensively, defensively played well. But this is the type of game that they need to win if they want to be, you know, one of the big boys.
16: You got to win one of those,
17: You got to win these. I mean, and you can't keep saying you're close and you're right there and, you know, one play this, one play that. Like, you got to get the job done. And so upset that they didn't get the job done. But also, I mean, there is some promise in the ACC for them to win out. So we'll see. But yeah, disappointed in the outcome for sure, Rob.
16: What about Ole Miss and Shambliss? What did you think of
17: Ole Miss and Shambliss? I mean, they're going to be right in the mix all year.
16: Are they contenders or no?
17: I don't know about that. I don't know. But offensively, they're going to be able to score against everybody. And so can they get better defensively as the season goes on? I don't know.
16: How old is Chambliss?
17: Chambliss is 32 for sure. I think he's 32, and he looked the part last night. He's really good though.
16: He went to court for another year, didn't he?
17: He did. He could have went pro this year. But fought to come back to play in his ninth year at Ole Miss. And so, you know, that's the only reason they beat us too, Rob. I wish he would have went on and went to college. To the pros. Yeah.
16: Unbelievable.
17: Yeah.
16: What else, from week one? I'm not counting zero, I guess.
17: Exactly.
16: Week one. Did you take away from college football? I know all the buzz is the Michigan.
17: Yeah, for sure. For sure.
16: Notre Dame steamrolled, right, last night?
17: I mean, I think the biggest takeaway from week one has to be LSU, though. I mean, obviously.
16: My God.
17: Yeah, I mean, we know what Lane Kiffin's done with less.
16: And now he has everything. And that's how old was he again when he got hired by the Raiders? 32 or something?
17: He
16: or?
17: Was young, yeah.
16: He was
17: young, yeah. No, he's young. He still acts like he's young. So he's, how old is he really?
16: Right.
17: How old is Lane? I'm sure 50.
16: You know, like a lot of people, oh, he's moving around. He's doing this, doing that.
17: Yeah.
16: I don't have an issue. You go there, you work hard. As long as you don't cheat the people when you're there.
17: He's 51
16: now,
17: 51,
16: huh?
17: Yeah.
16: Okay.
17: It's getting, yeah.
16: But you know what I mean? Like you, as long as you put in the work where you're at, it doesn't mean you can't move on or whatever. I remember when people were mad at Deion Sanders for moving on.
17: Yeah.
16: Dude, he has to stay forever? Like, who says that? who writes these kind of rules?
17: No, you know, it's funny. But Rob, think about that. He was in a situation where, in Ole Miss, they're contending. I think that's the only thing, right? Like, it wasn't.
16: It ain't LSU.
17: It ain't. No, it's not. It's not the same.
16: You're contending with the Tampa Bay Rays, and the Yankees offer you the manager's job.
17: You're gone?
16: Of course you are. Kerry.
17: Is it the money?
16: No.
17: What is it?
16: You just have a better shot with all the stuff that goes along with being it. And everybody aspires to get to the to the biggest, the best place you can go at. You know what I mean? I never begrudge somebody for moving up. If he went on a lateral job,
17: yeah,
16: and it's the same, the schools are the same or close to it, and they both really don't have a shot and they need a lot of things to go right, then I could see where you're bailing out on somebody.
17: Right.
16: You know what I mean? Mm-hmm. Same thing. Deion's at a HBCU. Is not Colorado.
17: Yeah.
16: You know, like, it's not.
17: No, it's
16: you
17: not.
16: Can say whatever you, oh, Colorado's not a good pro. It's not.
17: It's not.
16: Not the same. So, people moving up, I'm never, I got that kind of reputation when I first started my career, because I was working at newspapers, and I kept getting jobs and leaving every 2 years. And so people were like, oh, Rob is like, whatever. And I was like, wait a minute. So, I'm in Cincinnati covering baseball. They offered me a columnist job in Detroit.
17: Mm-hmm.
16: I'm taking that job. Then I'm in Detroit for a couple of years, and they offer me a columnist job in New York. I'm taking that job. Like, people look frowned at me.
17: Really?
16: What are you doing? So you've been at 3 newspapers in 6 years, but every time I got a bigger job, responsible, and bigger newspaper.
17: Oh, now it's making sense why you're a Lane Kiffin fan. Now I get it. No, Rob, now I get it. It all comes to light.
16: Lane Kiffin, yeah. Did you know you were my hero?
17: Oh, it comes to light now, Rob. So you see the comparison.
16: You're everything I want to be. Oh, I'm sorry. I know people are like, God. Can you stop singing in the morning?
17: Yeah.
18: Keep singing.
17: No.
16: Unbelievable.
17: He did no vocal warm up. So no.
16: Not at all. So I'm sorry about that. All right, coming up, hour number 3. I can't believe it, on a Dan Patrick Show Labor Day. We're going to get into NFL and week 1 and some thoughts and
17: you
16: whatnot.
17: Ready? You ready, Rob?
16: I'm almost ready.
17: Almost ready?
16: I'm going to be like the Rams. I'll fly the same day they play in Australia. What is that about? Dan Patrick Show.
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0: The Ben Maller Show on Fox Sports Radio. And a reminder, every single weekend, the audio sweatshop is opened up. We do not stop to talk. The Fifth Hour podcast will take over the airwaves every Friday, Saturday, and Sunday. And according to Scotty and the Pike, an award-winning August 14th episode, a classic Maller travelogue. But there have been new episodes every Friday, Saturday, and Sunday, including the mailbag. We had a zany mailbag on Sunday with JT the Wingman and Weed Man and Lisa. There was a whole lot going on. Several people complaining about the quality of Weed Man's Obama phone. I don't know what to tell you. It, you know, couldn't use Zoom, so we used his Obama phone and didn't work out very well. But you can hear that and everything else, the Fifth Hour, every Friday, Saturday, in the mailbag on Sunday. We thank you, we thank you, we thank you. In advance, we thank you. All right, back to it. We will take a call. Then we'll get to the payoff on the Who Am I game. And let's see here. Eeny, meeny, miny, moe. Let's say hello to Big Daddy, who's in Memphis. He's on aisle four, I believe, aisle four of the grocery store.
1: Yes,
0: hello, Big Daddy. Welcome.
1: Chiming in, say hello to all my fans and all my constituents.
2: He's the daddy.
1: Ben, is wrestling? Yeah, is wrestling a sport?
0: Yes, wrestling is a sport. Professional wrestling? I don't know about that, but like actual college wrestling? Yeah, that's a sport.
1: Oh, college wrestling? Oh, okay. Well, no, breaking news. We had somebody passed down here that used to wrestle. Bill Superstar Dundee. You remember him?
0: Bill Dundee. Let me see.
1: Yeah, he used to wrestle with Jerry Lawler.
0: All right. I don't know that he was one of my my childhood wrestlers. I don't.
1: Yeah, yeah. Well, they come from a long line of wrestlers. Sputnik, you know, all them guys, Jackie Fargo, way down the pipeline. Yeah.
0: Well, my condolences.
1: But he was 82.
0: That's a good run, 82. Yeah. But yeah. All right. I don't.
1: Yeah. Hey,
0: I probably saw him when I was a kid, but I don't. He wasn't like.
1: Yeah, big name, yeah. He had a partner called the Bicentennial Baby. They used to come out there in red, white, and blue uniform, you know, like the flag.
0: Oh, okay. All right. I got you.
1: Hey, they got us and the Cowboys and the Rams for the Super Bowl, ain't they? And that's what I've been hearing.
0: Well, if the Cowboys and Rams play in the Super Bowl, that means no AFC teams are in the Super Bowl. They're difficult. The Cowboys, every year the Cowboys are going to the Super Bowl.
1: I got to leave it there,
0: Big Daddy, because I got to pay off the Who Am I, or Alf's going to, you know, kill me. So I don't want Alf to kill me, and Maller Prop Guy and Ferg Dog will bludgeon me. I'm a former NFL player whose first name means peace in Swahili, that language. I retired as my team's career leader in catches, receiving yards, and receiving touchdowns, and I never made a single Pro Bowl, despite all those numbers. Who am I? That is the question. What is the answer? And let's see. Does anyone know the answer? Yokozuna from Andy and Lionel Lakes. Ben the Smasher from Alf. Oh, good art. Ben the Smasher from Alf the Alien Opiner. I like that. Good artwork. Polk High alum Mr. Bundy from Just Josh. I see what you did there. Who else do we have? Page down. Jeff Lebowski from Mark the Walker. We've got Amani Dog from Maller Prop Guy. Ulysses S. Grant from Chris. Who else do we have? Paige down. Can't read. Lorraine, what's the answer?
3: Gandhi,
0: Lorraine?
3: It's Gandhi.
0: No, it's Amani Toomer, the Giants. Amani Toomer, the Giants. Amani Toomer. Hey, it's Maller here. 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
15: In the college football game at Florida State, there was a power outage delay at the start, so kickoff came at 9:15 Eastern time. Eventually, 19th-ranked SMU, despite four turnovers, won the game 27-24 on a short field goal in the final minute. The Mustangs had 585 yards of offense. The Seminoles, on third down conversions, went 2-for-14. Dallas Cowboys guard Tyler Smith will have thumb surgery and miss 4 to 6 weeks. The Giants cut wide receiver Darius Slayton. The Falcons officially named quarterback Tua Tagovailoa as their week one starter, with Cooper Rush as his backup. To baseball, the Dodgers won their fifth in a row. Boston won its fifth straight. Philadelphia shut out Atlanta 1-0 behind a complete game from Jesus Luzardo. He had 12 strikeouts. San Francisco in 11 innings edged St. Louis. Arizona won in 10 at Kansas City. Coco Gauff won her fourth rounder at the U.S. Open. I'm Steve DeSager.
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21: It is the 8th day of September 2026. Good Tuesday morning, everybody. Welcome to your Power Trip morning show. Here we are. Tuesday, maybe not a tired Tuesday because it's first day of the week. Let's get this thing started. It's Green Bay Packer week, and here's some comedy. We're going to get things started, and then Johnny Bones, Bonds, Beans, Bonds is coming in, and Marty Glarnar, Kelsey Cook with some comedy. Power Trip morning show on Tuesday. Come on in. It's going to be a great day, and I'm glad you're here.
22: We're a nerdy family. Like, I have the deadly peanut allergy, but some people just think I'm on a diet because last week I turned down a peanut butter cookie and the woman said, "Oh, come on, live a little." I was like, "I'm actually trying to live a lot." Not counting calories, just dodging death. I have so many allergies. I'm allergic to latex. Found that one out in a fun way. Yeah, my biggest fear is a peanut butter and condom sandwich. And it's scary because I'm actually allergic to most allergy medicines. Yeah. I'm like the millennial mascot, right? All millennials' immune systems look like the Charlie Brown Christmas tree. All fragile and exposed. Older generations aren't scared of things like gluten, right? Old people are made of toast.

0: Tuesday, September 8th, 2026, Power Trip Morning Show. I'm Corey. That's Chris. That's Sauce. There's Maxo. Zach is in, Las Vegas. So there's Sam back there.
1: Hey, good morning, guys.
2: Yeah. Here we all are.
0: Man.
2: Football week, baby.
0: What's the weather like in Vegas? It's nice here. It's nice and brisk. It's damp.
2: Perfect.
0: It's weird how it was 90 basically all of last week, and now, boom, yeah. Labor Day. Rear view mirror, and it's...
2: I love it. I got my hamburger
0: little chilly.
2: On. It's perfect.
0: Yeah, that is the Hamburglar shirt.
2: The Hamburglar sweater, man.
1: Yeah, it's great.
2: I'm all warm and...
1: It's football season.
0: You could wear that to jail.
2: I might.
1: Why are you going to jail?
2: Who knows?
0: What's the most likely reason, outside of tax evasion, that you're going to jail?
2: Reckless driving.
0: Oh, really?
2: Yeah.
1: Why, is the exit closed again?
0: Hey, at least this loop at 100's back open. You know?
1: Oh, is it?
0: Yeah, completely, you just spin the wheel. You just never know what's going on over here.
2: That's exactly right. You just keep driving, right?
0: Yep, you just drive until they tell you you can't go this way, and then you take another way, and then it says you can't go this way, and then you get to work like 30 minutes late.
1: Huck ended up at the Harmar Mall once.
2: Yeah, sure did. Yeah.
0: And that is a ghost town.
1: Yeah.
2: Is it?
0: Mostly.
2: I haven't been by there in a while.
0: Yeah, Sauce and I drove by there on the way to the old Minnesota State Fair, which is officially over. Congratulations, Chris. You made it.
2: Yeah, you made it, man. I think I'm never going again. Mm. I've decided that'll do her. That'll do it.
0: Percent chance next year when we say to Chad Abbott and Barb, we're only doing one show. Percent chance we stick to just one.
2: Hey, and
0: it's about 5 years in a row we've said we're only doing one.
1: Him 100.
2: May I add an addendum? Percent chance those two people are still working here next year. I mean, who knows, right? Right? I mean, we may be like, insert name here. I'm not going to the fair this year. Or it may be going like this. Dear Overlord AI,
0: sure.
2: I know we're 100% human, but I am not going to the fair.
0: Right. We're guaranteed human.
2: Yeah.
0: And I'm guaranteeing that we're going to tell those humans we're only going to go once, and those humans are going to make us go two or three times.
2: Yeah, you're probably right.
1: Correct, yeah.
2: You're probably right. Who knows, man? I'll be happy to be alive then.
1: Yeah.
0: Sure.
2: Be good.
1: Yeah.
2: Look, I made it.
1: It flew by, man.
2: What did?
1: The fair.
2: Did it?
1: Now, tomorrow night, we have football.
3: Yes, sir.
1: Now, Hawk and I were discussing we would take another week of preseason football, but we'll settle for regular season football.
4: I think regular season is the only way to go at this point, buddy.
1: Yeah, you're probably right.
4: Going off.
1: Oh, no.
4: Sorry. Why am I just now? I'm telling you, I might not be awake.
0: No, you are.
4: Dream.
1: Yeah, you're here.
0: You're awake.
4: There's something about this. I need to get into my email.
0: I mean, you're in a simulation, but...
1: For sure.
0: Who cares? That's the best part about simulation theory.
2: What's that?
0: If you freak out that you're in a simulation, then you realize, well, even if you are, who cares?
1: Yeah, who cares?
0: This isn't Neo. You can't get out of the simulation. You're just in the simulation.
1: Yeah, you're stuck.
0: We're zeros and ones. We're in the Matrix. Who cares?
1: Yeah.
0: And if you're wrong, who cares?
1: Yeah.
0: Can't do anything about it. Right, you get it.
1: Yeah, can't do anything about it.
0: Where does hot-ass Randy stand on simulation theory?
1: Well, I think he's all in on simulation theory.
0: So he believes he's in a simulation, and he believes that's why there are lizard people.
1: Correct, yeah. He fully believes
0: there are lizard people. Because that's just either a virus or some kind of algorithm that the overlords put in just to make our lives more difficult.
2: Must be a damn shame to have a hot-ass all the time. Can't put a cover over yourself.
1: Yeah.
2: Y'all warmed up, sweating, making people sweat. You got hot ass going on in here. People are like sitting beside you in movie theaters like, son of a bitch, dude.
1: That guy's got
2: calm it
1: ass.
2: Down, you hot ass son of a bitch.
1: Yeah, you hot ass son of a bitch.
0: I don't mind seat warmers in cars. You know what I don't care for? And I can tell you
2: right now what you're about to say.
0: Whoa. Go.
2: Don't seat coolers.
1: It. Oh.
2: You hate them. Because they make your ass feel wet.
1: Feel wet.
0: I just I don't really have a need for heated steering wheels.
5: What?
1: What is wrong with you?
5: Are you out of your damned mind?
0: Yeah,
1: don't say it, Hawk.
2: You've said some things in the past, but that's ridiculous.
1: It's not that bad.
2: No, even
0: in driveway club. Yeah. Who cares, man? Let's just raw dog it and go to work.
5: My fingies are cold.
2: You know, I don't need it, but if I got it, son of a bitch, I'm laying my dong on there.
1: Yeah,
2: everything's warm, man.
1: He's laying a schlong on there.
2: You heard what I said.
1: Yeah. His meaty dog.
0: Come on, man. You don't know where the line is.
3: Well, what are you doing?
6: So sweetie. It's so sweet.
0: Some people are starting school this morning.
1: You definitely still are dreaming, Hawk. It's the nickname for his hands. It's what he calls him. Don't be weird.
0: Why would he call his hands that?
1: I don't know, man.
2: I'm charmed.
0: Look, yeah. I hate to keep bringing this up. I don't know anybody that has allergies more than you.
1: Mine are terrible.
0: You've just been blowing your nose all morning.
2: Did you hear the Kelsey Cook audio that I played there, the comedian before the show started?
0: Yeah. I just caught the peanut part. I didn't hear the whole thing.
2: She's talking about all her allergies. That's why I played it. I played it for you, Sauce.
1: Well, thank you.
2: I played it for you, Dad.
1: Yeah. I thought I reached the pinnacle and we were headed down the right path.
2: Yeah. There's something wrong with you. I think you're allergic to work.
1: No. Yeah, maybe.
2: Because you seem to be fine when you're not here.
1: No, it's...
0: Yeah, take a vacation. Go golfing.
2: Go to Vegas, for God's sakes. You'll see Zach.
0: Go golf in Vegas.
2: Yeah.
0: In the desert.
1: Too hot.
0: What are you allergic to?
2: Too hot, babe.
1: Everything.
0: No, but I mean, honestly, do you know what the list is?
1: Yeah, dust, pollen.
3: Mon?
1: Some kind of Corey grass. Cove. Cut grass, all kinds of weird things. What if you're
2: allergic to Corey? Maybe he's allergic to you.
0: I don't know. We sit pretty far apart.
2: I know, but you do smooch a lot before the show.
1: Yeah, we do.
2: It's that ceremonial first kiss.
1: Yeah, we knock teeth.
0: We did carpool.
1: Yeah.
0: And I knew kind of where you lived because you live close to me. I didn't know where you lived. And what I learned is, Chris, I don't know if you have visited his house yet.
2: I've been there. He lives in a bunker.
0: You would love where he lives because you could throw a rock to an old folks home.
1: Yeah.
0: And you know they like to party.
1: Yeah, oh yeah.
0: And it's a nice old folks home. Yeah. Like it's high end, which means there are old people, clocks ticking, and they have money.
1: Oh yeah.
0: Or at least somebody in their family has money.
1: They walk around my neighborhood all the time.
0: Is that right?
1: A lot of old ladies.
0: Strutting that ass?
1: Oh yeah, they're strutting that ass. Yep.
6: Old ladies strut that ass.
0: That's the only way they walk.
1: Yeah.
2: Yeah. That's because they can smell you. They know you're ripe for the picking.
1: Yeah. Well, thank you.
2: That's not a compliment.
1: Yeah, good point.
2: No. You're all sexed up.
1: Yeah.
0: Yeah, you and I live about 90 seconds apart. Yeah.
2: Is that right?
0: Driving.
2: You guys going to hang out together and stuff?
6: Yeah, you guys should kick it.
0: How long do you think it would take me to walk to your house? 25 minutes?
1: At your pace? 5 minutes?
0: No, way more than that.
2: Yeah. You got to swerve in and out of that old P word. Because it's everywhere. You know what I mean?
1: Yeah.
6: there's signs on the side of the road.
1: He's just going to pull his van up in my driveway.
6: P word crossing.
2: Sexy old lady.
0: Sauce, what if you have this house until you're in that home?
2: Yeah.
0: What if eventually all you have to do is walk across the street?
1: Wow. That'd be great.
0: What do you think you would look for in a nursing home or an old folks home? What are you looking? What are you looking to do? I'm talking to you, not Chris. We all know what Chris is looking for.
1: He's on camera.
2: Well, how dare you?
0: He's looking for the one that's banging lung darts out this.
1: Yeah, oh yeah.
0: You know,
1: he's literally just looking for free lunch.
0: Sure, but what would you look for? What kind of activities? What kind of amenities? What are you looking for?
1: Activities?
0: Sure.
1: I mean,
2: yeah, be honest, man. Please.
1: Do they have TV? That's probably it.
0: I'm sure they have TVs.
2: Tuberculosis?
1: Yeah, no, TV.
2: How old are they?
1: Yeah. I'm just looking for a nice, relaxing environment.
2: Uh-huh.
0: So pretty much what you have now.
1: Yeah.
2: Makes sense.
1: Yeah.
2: That makes sense.
0: What about, do you want a variety of meals? Yeah. Do you want like Gavin Kaysen to cook for you?
2: And by variety of meals, he means a lot of ladies.
1: I would...
2: You want to fornicate?
6: Do you answer the question?
2: Why does he avoid my questions? Like
1: I'm
2: he
1: just looking
2: them?
1: Here.
0: All you want to do is watch TV and hang out
2: and zoom, zoom, zoom.
1: Yeah, and a zoom, zoom.
2: Yeah,
1: and
2: boom, boom.
0: What time are you going into this home? Like at what age?
1: Well, I'll be 44 a week from today.
2: Oh, lot.
1: thanks, Frankenstein. I don't know, 65.
0: Oh, you'll be in there way before
2: that. Oh, come on, man.
0: I'll hammer the under.
2: Yeah, with your, I'm going to say it.
1: You can't say it. But yeah, I would be honored. That place is great.
6: You'd be honored?
1: I'd be honored to go into that place because that's high-end luxury.
2: Well, it's pretty good. You got some high-end, you know, man? Yeah.
0: What happens first? Louis graduates from high school or you're in a home?
2: Yeah.
1: I'll be 60 when he graduates.
0: That's why I'm asking.
2: Yeah, man. And you've lived a hard life.
1: Yeah. What? I mean, I try not to.
2: Well, I mean, you have a constant erection.
1: Okay. I will.
2: I know what's wrong.
1: I will definitely.
2: I never knew. You didn't deny it.
1: I always joke.
6: Stand up
1: with
6: right
1: Kelly
6: now.
1: That I will either have to be forklifted to the graduation ceremony or I will need to be like
0: wheeled in.
1: Wheeled in.
2: I'm
1: going
2: to tell you right now.
1: Yeah.
2: If that is the case, if you believe you will have to be forklifted to your son's graduation, I promise you, I will live that long. Because okay. I will stay alive just to see that.
1: Yeah, well, by then you and my dad will be an actual couple.
2: And I'll be like Rudy at Notre Dame Stadium. I'd be like, this is the greatest thing these eyes have ever seen. And then I'll grab my penis and pass away.
1: Oh. Oh, I don't want you to pass away.
0: Just like Rudy, you know, the guy that... The meme that where he's clapping his hands and walking away because he's so proud of what Rudy accomplished.
1: Yeah,
0: same.
1: That's
0: if I show up at Louis' grad party and you are either wheeled in or forklifted in,
1: yeah.
0: I would look at my own career,
1: yeah.
0: be that guy and be like, God, did it. And then walk away and be like, all of my hard work paid off. Mission accomplished.
1: I drove him to my 1,000-pound life.
0: Well, I loved the movie What's Eating Gilbert Grape, and I've always wanted to see somebody like that in real life. And if you're the closest I can get, I'll take it.
2: Yeah.
0: That would be fantastic. I mean, you're going the wrong way right now, but we got a lot of time to turn it around.
2: You ate Gilbert Grape's mom.
1: I'm going. What do you mean?
0: Chris would.
1: Oh, he for sure
2: I
1: he would.
2: I couldn't do it.
1: Yeah, yes, you could.
0: No, physically, I don't think he could.
2: Couldn't
0: do
2: it.
1: No, but
2: he'd
1: fornicate with her.
2: How dare you?
0: I don't think he could.
2: I don't think he can.
1: He'd try.
0: I don't think he could.
2: Are you in menopause yet, Sauce?
1: Jesus.
2: Be honest.
1: Do men do that?
2: Do men do that?
1: I don't think so.
2: I had no idea I was all ramped up today.
1: Yeah,
0: it's the shirt.
1: It's the football.
2: It's the hamburger shirt and the football.
1: Yeah, we got football tomorrow.
2: Man, are you kidding me?
1: Somebody asked me the other day, does Hawk play fantasy football? I want to invite him into my league.
0: Free money.
1: No, he doesn't.
2: I'll lose interest after the second week. That's why the Survivor Leagues are perfect, because I might die.
1: Are we doing that?
2: Right, aren't we?
1: We'd have to start tomorrow.
2: What about the thing that Smitty Oom put together for us? I'm the only one that registered.
1: Oh, I forgot about that.
0: Yeah. So did I.
2: Are you doing it or not?
0: Who's doing it? Like, and what is it?
2: I invited everybody in the Power Trip Bets.
0: But we haven't talked what the
2: $200.
0: It's $200.
2: That's what we said. We said $200. And we're picking every team's over under. Every team. And he said he'll send it out again. He might have. I don't know.
1: Yeah,
2: I blocked
1: Smitty,
2: him.
1: Yeah. Oh, poor Smitty.
0: He was at the State Fair on Saturday.
2: I'm just mad at the world.
1: We have double Smitty.
6: Yeah, the real one and the fake.
0: The real one was there.
2: Double what?
0: Oh, yeah.
1: The real one was there, yeah.
0: Yeah, he was there looking for Jamiroquai.
1: Yeah, he said the highlight of his fair was meeting Max.
2: It's so weird you say that.
0: Why?
2: The latest episode of Always Sunny in Philadelphia. They're driving to a Jamiroquai concert.
0: I've heard it's electric. Seriously, I've heard it's a ton of fun.
1: Yeah, at one point, Corey and Spinny were the only two in the whole fair that like Jamiroquai still.
0: Yeah, well, we have good taste in music, and you don't.
1: I do not. I do not.
6: Jamiroquai, he wails. I remember early on when I started at the fan, I was trying to be a little funky and play some Jamiroquai on Saturdays with Sauce. And you and Nordo were pissed.
1: Oh, I hate it. I hate it.
2: Really?
1: Yeah, I don't like...
2: You don't like America.
1: What we did learn is he broke up with What's-Her-Face because her hooters were too huge and she was way too horny.
0: That's when Winona Ryder,
1: He,
0: that's JK from Jamiroquai. Apparently,
2: he needed an excuse.
0: Had enough.
1: Yeah, he had enough.
2: Yeah, no, I mean, come on. That's the worst excuse of all time, though. Boy, I'm really sick of her. You're too horny.
1: Yeah,
2: your boobs are too big.
1: Yeah.
2: Are you serious? Yep. Get away from that.
1: Ah. He's from South Park.
6: I was going to say, he's from Canada.
2: No. Are you on menopause?
1: Me? No. You know what I am on? Gutter Helmet from gutterhelmetmn.com. Never clean your gutters again.
2: Well,
1: don't waste a weekend. We got a football weekend coming up. We got some great football. How about the Gophers or the CBS game on Saturday?
2: How about it, buddy?
1: It should be
2: a pretty good
1: State.
2: Game, man. They got a good quarterback.
1: Mississippi State's a 1.5-point favorite.
2: Yeah, that's bulletin board material right there.
1: Yeah, it'll be great.
0: I wonder if Tommy's excited.
1: He's tweeted about it about 50 times.
0: Yep, and the game's so days away.
2: Yeah, man. Why not, right? Let's go.
0: Yeah, why not?
2: Football. It's heating up.
1: Yeah, it's heating up.
2: You better enjoy it because it'll be over before you know it.
1: You are correct.
2: Yet.
1: Yeah, you are correct.
2: Right off.
0: All right, Johnny Bone should be here in a second. Marnie Gellner later. This is the Power Trip Morning Show on The Fan.
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2: Johnny Beans, Bonds, Bones. Look at you over there.
1: Hi, kids.
2: You look your best during football season.
1: Oh, I'm stoked.
2: Me too, man.
1: I love the day after Labor Day. I mean, three reasons. First of all, like, just in general, everybody's kind of getting organized. Stuff is starting it up. Communities are coming together. I love the beginning of fall.
2: Yes.
1: Second, in Minnesota, this is the stretch of the greatest stretch of weather that we get.
0: You are correct.
1: Probably. You're like, this week is, even last week at the fair when it's supposed to be hot, it wasn't terrible. This week has just been, is just looking gorgeous. Yes. And on top of that, you've got this, if you're a sports fan, if you're a KFAN fan, this weekend is going to be just awesome. We got Cleveland coming to town Friday night for the Twins. Saturday, we got the Gold out. Sunday, we got the Vikings, Packers. Oh,
2: you've just made me perfect. Horny.
0: Yeah. Jeez, look
1: at
0: you.
1: That's not
0: it.
1: I am stoked. What a great week.
0: Yeah it's going to be great.
2: I mean, it's football Saturday. I mean, this is the greatest college football weekend like ever.
0: Yeah.
1: Yep.
2: There's just nothing not to be happy about. And you said it. You know what? There's something about school / football season / fall where you set your schedule and you know where you got to be tomorrow and you know where you got to be the day after that. And sometimes that feels claustrophobic. You want to jump off the roof, but sometimes that just feels like how
1: at the beginning it feels great. Yeah.
2: All the winds are blowing in the right direction.
1: Yep. You're right. I mean, you know? Everybody's kind of getting into good habits. Well, unions are coming together. Well, people are like, if you like to build stuff, I like to build stuff. This is a building time of the season. Like,
0: such as what
1: stuff?
4: Legos.
1: Oh, like
0: companies,
1: websites, and companies, stuff like that.
0: Empires.
1: Yeah, that's it. Yeah, media empire.
0: Bonsai trees.
1: Oh, sure,
2: that'd be cool.
0: I did that a lot in the '80s. I would
2: groom
0: bonsai trees just for fun.
1: Sure,
0: you're pull your hands up.
5: He won't be here till the Masters.
0: Who's he?
5: In April. The guy we don't talk
2: and
5: about.
2: And don't say grooming around him. He gets real nervous.
5: My God,
2: real nervous.
5: Rosie.
2: Oh, who?
5: Oh.
2: Who are you talking about?
0: You don't get it.
5: How about this? As you were just saying, Ohio State and Texas this Saturday.
2: Oh, I know.
5: Wow. You've got, the Gophers and Mississippi State.
2: Which will be a great game.
4: That'll be sweet.
5: Oregon and Oklahoma State.
2: You heard what I said.
5: Oklahoma and Michigan.
2: Go ahead.
1: Ooh.
4: Wow.
5: That's just a
1: Oklahoma's
5: big 10,
1: going to
5: man.
1: Kill Michigan.
4: Yeah. Mississippi State's quarterback is legit.
2: That's what I was reading this morning, yeah. I don't know that Oklahoma will kill Michigan.
1: Michigan stinks.
2: Well, the state, you mean?
1: I mean, this football team.
2: Oh, really?
1: Did you watch that game? Hawk, you must have watched that game.
2: I did not watch the game. I watched the end of it. I know about the controversy.
5: Yeah, he was with my dad.
2: I literally was. Yeah. His entire family.
5: Yeah.
4: You also put 1 second back on the clock. Yeah. Lawyer Lambert.
2: It was the weirdest thing because right before we sat down to dinner, Corey, Lawyer Lambert, Sauce's lovely mother, Sauce's future sister-in-law and his brother.
0: Dear God.
2: Lawyer Lambert said, may I say grace? And I said, sure. And he stood up and he made everybody in the restaurant be quiet. Everyone. This place was full. And he said, I just want to thank the Lord that Paul is not with us right now. And then he sat down and started eating.
5: Did he really?
2: He did, yeah.
5: Oh.
14: The blessing.
5: Brilliant. Genius reference.
0: Oh, man.
5: Well, that's okay.
2: Yeah.
0: Did you do a little gambling after that?
2: Who, me?
0: Yeah.
5: Yeah, you Beetlejuice.
2: I did, but just a little bit, though. And then I rolled. Then I rolled, man. I had to get out there. Then I rolled.
5: Good for you.
2: Thank you.
5: Gambling whales.
2: Yeah.
5: Yeah.
2: Your brother looked like he wanted to burn the world down.
5: Because you guys stopped him. Oh, yeah.
2: No.
5: Got it.
2: No.
5: I was going to say, because you stopped to have dinner and he would rather be gambling.
2: Yeah, good. Let's eat. Let's go.
0: No, that is his general demeanor.
2: Yeah.
0: Right.
2: In fact, that is his rank now.
0: Sure. Sauce, you got that joke, right?
5: Kind of.
2: Anyway, we had
5: general
2: dinner.
5: Demeanor,
2: it was fun.
5: Yeah. And rank. It's a military joke. I got it. Yeah.
2: It's great. We had a good time.
5: I'm not as dumb as you. Wait.
0: What now?
5: I get it. Yeah.
2: I made it. I made it to, in case you guys are wondering, I made it to Grand Casino Mille Lacs at 3:36.
5: What time did you go on?
2: 4 o'clock.
5: Oh, hell yeah.
2: But I made it. It was awesome. And I heard that, by the way, Boney and Maxo went drinking.
0: Oh, yeah. Boney.
6: Yeah, we had a little drinking. Had a few beers.
0: Thanks for the invite.
5: Thanks for the invite.
6: After the worst case scenario show.
4: Yes, sir. Boney dragged me under the table. Boney probably just had a regular Sunday after that. Every room I entered was spinning for the rest of my day.
2: Also, that was Sunday. I thought you guys went after the Power Troop show on Sunday.
6: No.
4: Yeah, I told you guys Saturday. That just goes to show how drunk I was.
2: That's a good point.
4: I traveled back in time.
2: Good for you guys, man.
0: You guys hang out.
5: Well, hell yeah.
2: How would you rate your state fair run, Corey Cove?
0: It was too many.
2: Yeah.
0: 5 days in a row. I know, like, everybody here that hates the fair, I'm always like, what are you talking about? It's the best. Then you go 5 days in a row and you're like, get me out of here. Right? I feel like the Mista lady, yeah. Exactly. From, yeah, well, of course you would do her. Yeah, that was too much.
8: What in the hell's the matter with you?
2: Yeah, what do you think of going that many times?
5: Yeah.
0: Man.
2: It don't matter. It's over. Football season.
5: Yeah, it's over.
2: It's football season.
5: No, we got football tomorrow, Thursday.
2: No more cheese turds.
0: Yeah, Harrison Smith officially back.
5: How about that?
2: Like Bobagon?
0: It was the most predictable thing of all time, but still, everybody assumed it for months and months and months. But, you know, I wonder why he waited until this exact moment. Like, he's not missing any games, right?
6: Because training camp sucks.
0: Yeah, but like, he must have been working out the whole time still. It's not like he wasn't, you know, he's not sitting on the couch watching The Pit.
2: Maybe
0: on
2: he
0: HBO.
2: Was.
0: I don't know.
2: Maybe he was binging something.
5: Yeah, maybe, you know, maybe he was watching Chad Powers, which Hawk said is unbelievable this season.
0: Can I tell you guys something I'm super pumped about? I'm sure you guys saw this because it literally took over the internet the last 24 hours. Have you guys seen? No, not that. That's always taken over the internet. Have you guys seen the Nathan Fielder trailer for A24's documentary about Elizabeth Holmes?
4: I cannot wait for that.
0: I cannot wait. And I know so little about her because I didn't dive into it. I didn't dive into her.
6: Who is she?
0: She's the gal that created that company, and she's going to prison for
5: a company that could redo how blood testing works. Just a drop of blood, you can test for everything, and it was a complete fraud.
0: So she's going to prison for like a decade. So she gave Nathan Fielder, do you know who that is? Because that's really key to this story. Do you know who that is or not? You should look into him. The dude's a genius. Like, ridiculous access. I believe he moved in with her.
5: He moved in with her for 34 days.
0: Before she goes to prison. And it's a three-hour documentary. And it comes out, I think, in October.
5: Yeah, I can't wait.
4: It's going to be nuts.
0: There's people that have already seen it that are saying, like, this is the most unhinged thing you've ever seen. And it's because it's a documentary about a psychopath, it's going to be interesting anyway. But the fact that Nathan Fielder's doing it means he's doing something that's never been done. And I don't even know what that is. You know what I'm saying?
6: Right.
0: He's doing something that we have never thought about doing. And I can't wait to find out what he did.
5: Somebody said it was at, like, is it the Telluride Film Festival is where it debuted. I read something yesterday where this woman said, I saw it weeks ago and I still think about it every day of my life.
0: I can't wait.
5: Like the trailer, I saw the trailer and I'm like, man, that's an unbelievable. Who did they get to play her? And then about 30 seconds in, I go, oh my God, that's her.
0: And she,
5: she's an alien.
0: For 60 seconds, Nathan Fielder and her are kind of staring each other down and he's asking her about whether she's lying or not, or whether she's being genuine. And she's like, why would I not be genuine? I have no reason not to be genuine. And it's 60 seconds and I don't think she blinks once.
5: She's an alien.
4: No, they both are capital F freaks, and they're going to have a three-hour freak off, and
0: cannot
4: it's going to be awesome.
5: Yeah.
0: Man, I have so much respect for that dude.
4: He's hilarious,
0: He's so creative.
5: Yeah, I can't wait. Yeah, I don't know a lot about him. She convinced, like, big-time investors, like, people that, who are some, like, big-money guys that... It doesn't matter, but she convinced people.
0: Oh, Professor Moneybags?
5: Professor
0: Moneybags. Mr. Monopoly?
5: The board of her company was like the biggest amount of people you could find that had all the power and all the money. She convinced all these people that this Edison thing that she made that could test blood was the next thing. It was the Apple of blood products. And it was all a sham. and it blew up in her face. She convinced so many people, even when the product didn't work, that they signed like a multi-billion-dollar deal to put one of those in every Walgreens. And the machine didn't work. She turned herself into, who's the guy, the Apple guy that wears all black?
4: Steve Jobs.
5: She turned herself into Steve Jobs. And she would talk in this really deep voice every time she was interviewed. She's fascinating. She's an alien.
4: Yeah.
5: But
0: have you guys ever seen a trailer for a documentary do what this one did yesterday online? Everybody was, it's unanimous too. Yeah. It's not like, oh, that might look good. Everybody was like, please let me see this right now.
5: Yeah.
0: The internet lost its mind yesterday with a 60-second trailer. Hmm. And almost nothing happens. They just stare at each other for 60 seconds. But it's so bizarre. Cannot wait to see
5: it. When it pans back and it's the two of them looking at each other and she's rocking her daughter or son in a like one of those seats that a little baby you put in with her foot as she's... It's unbelievable. It's a freak show. I can't wait to see it. And I know nothing about him. I've never seen any of his show.
0: Oh, dude.
4: Nathan For You is one of the funniest shows that's ever been created. And what's the other one?
0: The Rehearsal.
4: The Rehearsal is...
0: Season 2 of The Rehearsal is unlike anything I have ever seen.
4: 100%. You were correct in saying
0: genius.
4: That he thinks of things that nobody's ever even conceived before.
0: Yep.
4: And executes them on a different level.
0: Man, this is going to be nuts. What? Somebody look up the exact date. It's October something, I think, right?
5: Yeah.
4: October 16th. And it's debuting in theaters.
5: I'm going too.
0: I mean, I'm busy the day that you guys are going, but I'm definitely going. You guys can bar hop with Bonus.
5: Hawk will take us.
2: Sure, I'll take you.
5: Yeah, he'll buy.
0: All right, Front Page Sports in a second. Marty later. Bonus is here now. This is the Power 2 Morning Show on The Fan.
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0: are 6:09, a little bit late, and we're ready for some sports because I know that's why you tune in.
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0: You got that right. Tell them about it, Core.
2: Yeah, let me see here. Talk amongst yourselves. Rhode Island, neither a road nor an island. Discuss.
3: Hi.
0: Would somebody please join the group so that I'm not the only one playing this game? Please.
3: Playing? Oh, I'll join it, yeah.
0: My God.
3: I think I did. Hold on.
2: Oh, yeah, here it is. I knew there was something new. You guys know they have jumbo wings of fire at Holiday Inn Circle K?
3: I do.
0: That's what I'm talking about.
2: Bring the flavor with wings of fire. A little heat, a lot of flavor. Bold, savory wings.
0: Yeah.
3: Wings.
2: Go get them at Holiday Inn Circle K. Yeah.
3: Wings.
0: Yeah.
2: Never had any wings in my life, but...
0: get your wings, baby.
2: People seem to love them, man, right? They go nuts for them.
3: Not even boneless wings?
2: No.
3: They're chicken nuggets.
2: No.
3: Yes, they are.
2: Nope. Otherwise, they would just call them chicken nuggets.
0: That's right. More for me.
3: Yeah.
0: I'm eating them. Wrong.
2: You know?
0: Tell you what.
2: Let's see here. I got like 1,000 things, but what's the most important thing? What do you guys want to talk about first here?
0: Pornography.
3: Fuck.
2: I did not jot that down. The Vikings host Green Bay Sunday at 3:25 right here on the Fan, your home for Minnesota Vikings football. And yes, over the weekend, it was official. Harrison Smith is back for a 15th season. Now, you may be saying, well, how much did they pay him? Like veterans minimum? Well, no, $12.25 million with a max value of $16.25 million. Now, you may be saying, wait a minute. Where do they just have $12 million lying around? Well, beep, bop, beep, boop, fixed, and now they have plenty of money. Do we need to sign anybody else? Because you can.
3: Yeah.
2: Beep, bop, boop. How about this? Let's see if you guys can do this. This is super hard.
0: Sure.
3: Oh.
2: This is super hard unless you read it. In fact, I think if you didn't read it, it's hard to get more than maybe one of these. Harrison Smith is returning for a 15th season. He is 37 years old. He is one of 6 defensive backs in NFL history with 35 or more interceptions and 20 or more sacks. Something going on with the old volume? What's going on? Maxwell's trying to fix it.
4: Yeah, no, I've got your butt bar completely turned off right now.
2: It's off?
4: And it's so loud I can't adjust it.
2: Yeah. Then I'll just turn it off. It's not adjustable?
4: No, that's the weirdest thing.
5: I think it was because the board was being ran remotely. It starts to act weird after that.
4: Oh, is that right?
5: Yeah.
4: Anyway.
2: Interesting.
4: Yeah.
2: Anyway. Sauce, then here, you
3: can
2: do this.
3: I couldn't hear you at all.
4: I know. Okay. Sorry, I was trying.
2: You, Sauce, mouth guitar of the match game music. You do it. Go.
0: For a minute, I thought he was in there.
2: Harrison Smith is one of 6 defensive backs in NFL history with 35 or more interceptions and 20 or more sacks. The other ones are all in the Hall of Fame.
0: Ooh.
2: Can you name any of the other 5?
0: Paul Krause.
2: Nope.
5: Ed Reed.
2: Nope.
5: What?
3: Say the stats again.
2: 35 or more interceptions, 20 or more sacks.
3: And are these all safeties?
2: Defensive backs.
5: Champ Bailey.
2: Nope.
4: What?
3: Dion.
2: Nope.
5: No.
3: Ronnie Lott.
5: Hey, what's up, man?
0: Ernest Borgnine?
3: Yeah. Smitty Oom.
2: No, those guys only had 15 or more sacks.
3: Man, Dusty Mott?
0: I mean, I've said all the great safeties I can think of.
5: There's what's his name? Rod Woodson?
2: Right, last name, wrong first name.
3: Charles
2: Woodson. Charles Woodson is one of them. I thought that was the most gettable one. The other ones are tough. Charles Woodson, Larry Wilson, Rondé Barber, Leroy Butler.
0: Yeah, man.
2: What?
3: Yeah.
2: And Brian Dawkins.
3: Oh, yeah.
5: Oh, yeah.
0: I would never have gotten.
2: What a crazy class, though. And I guess they're all in the Hall of Fame. Am I dumb? Is Leroy Butler in the Hall of Fame?

0: got a huge advantage on Sunday because they have no idea how this offense is going to run. We at least know how their offense is going to run with Jordan Love because they've run it a lot. They're going to have, you know, backups at running back. They won't have Micah Parsons. They're at a big advantage. But once you get that on tape, it may change a little. But I think they win on Sunday, and I think they win by at least 5 or 6.
1: I do too.
0: I just think there's a lot Kyler can do for this offense that nobody but inside that building has any idea what they
2: can
0: do. That's
2: the point right there.
0: Yeah.
2: We have no idea what they have on
1: the team. Yeah, that always scares me, though. Yeah, when the hope is hope.
0: Yeah.
3: Right.
1: That's...
0: All we've heard is...
1: They've got a plan behind the scenes, I promise. Okay.
0: But all we've heard, though, is once Kyler was named the starting quarterback, he's been outstanding in practice, is what everybody has been saying. So we'll see. There's a huge wrinkle they're going to use on Sunday that none of us have seen. And that includes the Packers, who will watch they'll watch as much Arizona Cardinal film of him, but they don't know how he'll work in this offense, and it's a huge, huge advantage to the Vikings.
3: Can you just say the Packers have a huge advantage because they've run the same offense and Jordan Love knows the offense?
0: No. We know what they're going to – our defense knows what their offense is mostly going to do. The Packers' defense really has no game plan. None of it's been on film yet of what they're going to do Vikings offensive-wise.
2: So eat that.
0: Because they ran none of it in training camp. Right, Hogs?
2: Now you're talking.
0: Yeah, thank you. Now, once that gets on film, it may be a different thing. But for this game on Sunday, it'll be great.
2: Yep. A week from today, we'll be talking about how everybody's picking us to win the Super Bowl.
0: Yep.
2: Because we beat the Packers by 40.
0: Yep. Especially Hogs Daddy.
1: To take the alternate side of what we just said.
2: What?
1: Like on by game two, will we know what we have? I just remember after game one last year. We came here Tuesday morning after a Monday night comeback in the fourth quarter. We're all like, can you believe how cool under pressure J.J. McCarthy is?
3: Yeah. But let's go back, though. He was also asked for the first three quarters. He was just electric in the fourth. Yes. So I don't think anybody...
1: I remember that Tuesday morning show.
3: We all loved him, for sure. Yeah. But nobody was like, it wasn't like, this is a high-powered offense. We got it. It was like, Jesus, that wasn't working for three quarters. But man, did McCarthy turn it on in the fourth quarter.
1: Right.
3: Wasn't he NFC Offensive Player of the Week?
0: For one quarter, yeah.
1: Yeah.
3: But it was an unbelievable quarter.
0: That's how good he was, yeah.
3: I think within two games or so, I think we're going to know if the Cardinals were correct to pay him $35 million to go away or if the Vikings were on to something by taking a flyer. Yep. And maybe that's jumping the gun. But again, when you have a one-year deal, by definition, you're not going to have 3 or 4 years to get this to work. This has to work quickly.
1: Yes.
3: And that's if J.J. McCarthy's on this team and you have true faith in him behind the scenes, if Kyler's not playing well... then you're never going to re-sign him. So what's the point after 6 or 7 games of sticking with him? The idea would be to go to somebody else.
1: I don't think it's going 6 or 7.
3: You think it'd be even shorter than that?
1: If he looks bad, it'll be, you got to pull the plug quicker than that.
3: I wonder.
0: Yeah.
2: I'm looking forward
1: to it. At some point, people above you start losing their jobs. You know, it's...
3: happened once already.
0: Didn't they all take pay cuts?
1: Citrus. Right, yeah. They're making those changes out of self-preservation.
0: It's going to be great.
2: I can't wait
0: for Sunday.
2: We'll find out.
0: Yeah.
2: Here we go. Cannot wait.
3: National TV week one, right? Damn, the big window.
0: Yeah.
3: The old big window. But of course, more importantly, right here on The Fan.
0: Yeah.
3: Right? Why not?
2: Obviously.
0: Maxo's the pregame to the pregame on Sunday.
2: Is that right?
1: Yes, sir.
2: What time is the kickoff on Sunday?
3: 3:25.
2: That's right.
0: So we are on at 2:15, Hogs.
2: That's right. Are you going to be like at the stadium or in the studio, or are we going to be on the phone?
0: I'll be at the stadium.
2: All right, good.
0: Yeah.
2: Good. I want you to take this stuff seriously. Man.
0: I can't wait.
2: It's going to be big.
0: I will probably be there by about 11:45 on Sunday.
2: I'm going to go
0: on
2: Saturday.
0: That's how excited I am. Boy, aren't you going to the Gopher game?
2: Right after the Gopher game, I'm headed straight to the U.S. Bank Stadium.
0: What time do the Gophers play?
2: What time do the Gophers play?
0: Yeah.
2: When, this Saturday?
0: Yeah.
2: Obviously, you know, 11?
0: Yeah.
1: Nope.
3: Nope.
2: It's a test.
0: Yeah, he passed.
3: Yeah, he passed. It's 2:30. What really matters is next. Scores and stats around the world of sports right after this on The Fan.
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0: I'm sorry, but he couldn't be.
1: He's 5'1".
0: He got no teeth. He's got a swastika on his forehead.
2: But she's 8 to 10 pounds overweight.
1: He looks like a troll.
0: What a turd, man.
2: Can I be honest with you?
0: We'll right back.
2: Gotta think about this. She's probably a buck 30, and she's sitting like, man, I wish I was 120. Yep. But Charles Manson thinks 130 is just disgusting.
0: Oh, God.
2: Doesn't take me to tell you, does it?
1: She's a foot taller than him.
2: She's probably stunning.
1: Yeah. Right. Oh, yeah.
2: Not to Charles Manson.
0: Anyway.
2: And that ends this scene. Bye.
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12: Good morning, PA. 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And when the Sox play in the afternoon, we used to be off the air. Mm. So now with technology and everything, we just do our show on YouTube, and it's the uncensored, limited interruption version of the show where we go very blue. And we have fun on our regular show.
10: Yeah,
12: we have dirtier fun on the FAFO show, and that's an acronym, as you know.
10: Yep, right on, my brother. Hey man, you got to be creating in this day and age of the squeeze to always have the edge, right?
12: Well, it's incredible. Like when we started PA, you know, everything was on tape. You know, you're a lifer in this too. Now everything's digital. It used to be just audio.
10: Right.
12: Now we have 9 cameras in our studio.
10: Hey.
12: So it's pretty incredible with the way the business continues to evolve. Evolve or die.
10: Right.
12: Is what I love to lean on.
10: Sylvie's my main man, and he does a lot of work with the Chicago Bears during games. And again, Waddle and Sylvie, ESPN 1000, it's a Chicago juggernaut. And and you know this. Lots of talk about how difficult the Bears' schedule is. Truly, how hard do you think it is?
12: I think it's always hard. I mean, look, PA, we know this. You guys know this. You start in the NFC North, and you have the best top-to-bottom division in football, bar none. You know, other people will make an argument for the NFC West or some of the other divisions, but top-to-bottom, any team can win the division. There is no last place team. These are 4 teams that could win any division in football. This is the division right now where the coaching is incredible. Like, it's probably the best the division has ever been as far as bright young minds. You guys probably have the best coaching staff in football. The Bears have a really good one too, but I just love how well-rounded you guys are. It starts there. So then you branch off, and then you look at some of the other teams, and you don't know truly who's going to be good and who's going to be bad. So what looks strong today or what looks tough today could not be as tough as we advance. Like, here's an example, PA. Last year, what the North play, we played the AFC North, and every quarterback the Bears faced in the division was their backup quarterback.
10: Mm.
12: So, like, you think you're entering,
10: right,
12: and you've got to face Lamar, and you've got to face Aaron Rodgers. You got to face Burrow. The Bears didn't face one of them.
10: Jeez.
12: So, like, it's schedules are so hard. So what I like to do is circle the division, and the team that does very well head-to-head, I think, ultimately has the advantage to win the division because it's so close.
10: The games in the division, right, so tightly contested and so physical, and I think a case in point from last year would be the Vikings-Bears game you attended at U.S. Bank Stadium, where the Bears were en route to winning the division, and clearly it captured the imagination of the football nation. At that time, the Vikings were a middling team, you know, and they finished as a non-playoff team. Yet, without that Duvernay kick return at the end and then the walk-off field goal, Minnesota was about a 98% winner in that game, and that means they would have swept the Bears in a non-playoff year. So that just, I mean, that's how tightly contested the NFC North is.
12: PA, I think, like, maybe we're wrong the way we're calculating it, but the thing that we've always said about that game is I believe that if you guys win that game, you guys win the division.
10: Mm.
12: I think that's based on what happened with the Packers at the end.
10: Right.
12: With the Packers, a couple people have said, with the Packers approached the last game differently. But I believe if everything else turned, that you guys add that win, the Bears take away the loss with the tiebreakers and everything, I believe the Vikings win the division if they win that game.
10: Jeez. And you mentioned Green Bay. We get Green Bay week one coming up Sunday. Green Bay last year without Micah Parsons went 0-4 and went from giving up 19 points a game to 28 points a game. Now, Chicago opens at Carolina. Do you like the Bears in week one?
12: I do. Now, like, I think it's going to be tougher. Like, people still look at and view Carolina as the team they were a couple of years ago. They have, we were just talking about great young coaches. You guys have one. The Bears have one. Carolina, I truly believe, has a great young coach.
10: Me too.
12: How good is their quarterback? That's the biggest question. But this is a good defensive team. I think this is a team that obviously, like, if you played them 17 times, you would win the majority of the games. But I believe in Carolina on opening day, going there is no easy task. So I have the Bears winning, but I think this is going to be a close game, and it's sort of like a survive and advance game.
10: This is Sylvie from Waddle and Sylvie, ESPN 1000 in Chicago, previewing the Bears. And I'd like to hit you with some questions you recently posed for the great Courtney Cronin on your show. Are you cool with that?
12: I'm cool with anything, PA.
10: Good. Yeah, Courtney, she started doing radio with this show, 9 to noon, when she covered the Vikings, and it's great to not only see her on ESPN, but hear her with you as frequently as we do. All right, first one, Bears' final record and why?
12: I've got them at 10-7. And the reason is why I don't have them better is their defense. I think everything leans on their defense. I believe the offense is going to be more consistent. I believe they will start better. They left a lot to be had in the fourth quarter where we know they came from behind all the time. They have the deepest skill position player group that I've ever had in my lifetime, PA. But I don't think they get after the quarterback enough. This isn't a team that has a ton of defensive linemen that you circle and you say, I got to worry about that dude. And so that's why I've got them at just 10-7.
10: NFC North champs and why?
12: This is the one that I go back and forth on all the time. I could make a case for all of them, and I'm going to be a true homer in this case, and I'm going to take the Bears. I think tiebreakers will play a role. I think this could be a year where they all finish above 500, and it's a coin flip. So if I'm flipping the coin, I'm going to be like the Big Ten, and I'm going to manipulate the coin flip, and I'm going to go towards the Bears.
10: Hey, Sylvie, just as an aside, the Sunday in Charlotte, 88 with 80% humidity, 80% chance of heavy rain during the game. Holy,
12: oh, wow.
10: Holy cow! This thing might get nasty on Sunday. Okay, we'll see if they handle a sloppy track. All right, Caleb Williams passing yards. How many, and what does it lead to with him?
12: I think it's going to be 4,200.
10: Hey.
12: I do, like the fact that we've always given, I'm sure you guys have given it too. People have made fun of the Bears. We've ripped the Bears for it. The Bears have never had a 4,000-yard passer.
10: Right.
12: They've never had a 30-touchdown thrower. I believe the biggest key with Caleb Williams is not the yards thrown. It's the accuracy.
10: Mm-hmm.
12: And if he can improve the accuracy, the Bears' offense will be humming.
10: All right. Well, he doesn't throw many interceptions. Is he overly cautious or just that good?
12: I think it's both. I really do. I think, like, there's his idol growing up was Aaron Rodgers, and I think Aaron Rodgers was criticized by some in the Packer community, the fan base, not maybe taking a chance here or there. I think there are chances he could take, but when, like, his inaccuracy isn't like Jay Cutler inaccuracy, where he'll throw it to the other team. It's more about not hitting the guy, not making a layup. He's a layup misser, at least last year. He's got to hit the screens. He's got to take the easy ones, be more of a point guard, let the offense function on its own, and then I think the Bears will be better for it.
10: Who leads the Bears in sacks and why?
12: I think it's Montez Sweat,
10: right.
12: And I think it's 9.5.
10: Right.
12: I don't think it's a lot, PA. This is my biggest criticism of what the Bears have not done. You know, they don't draft a lot of edge rushers. They acquired Montez Sweat, who's a good player. He's not a great player. And I just don't think opponents fear when they play Montez Sweat.
10: How has rookie safety Dylan Thienemann looked?
12: He's looked okay. And one of the reasons why it hasn't been better, PA, is you signed Kobe Bryant, and he is a guy coming from Seattle, a Super Bowl champion. He was their big-ticket free agency item. And you pair him with Thienemann, with a veteran leader, and you expect Thienemann not to have as much pressure, not to have to do as much. He could ease into the position. Kobe Bryant, as you know, hurt his knee early in camp. Now all of a sudden the Bears don't have a guy that they truly believe in to play the other safety position next to him. Kyler Gordon's still out at the nickel position, which is a versatile position that Dennis Allen likes to use. So they're asking the rookie to do a lot, and I think that's a dangerous situation.
10: Yeah, Kyler Gordon, as you mentioned, he's hurt again. And that ballyhooed free agent, Kobe Bryant, well, he's on the IR. So just overall, what do you think of the secondary?
12: I think the secondary goes quickly for the Bears from one of their strengths to the weaknesses in the last 2 years just because of the injury situation. The Kyler Gordon, I don't know how well, you know, Kyler Gordon I don't think is a household name to just the average NFL fan. So it doesn't get played up. If he was an edge rusher or quarterback,
10: yep,
12: this would be ESPN top story about debating whether or not he wants to play football. The Bears are really frustrated with him. They're going back and forth. He's still on PUP. This is over a soft tissue injury. So he's out. I don't know how good Jalen Johnson is coming back from the injury. He used to be really good. They don't have a safety next to Thienemann, and Thienemann is raw. So they have the potential, but because they're so shorthanded, PA, without the pass rush and without the depth now in the secondary, that's an area where I could see the Bears regress because of the defense.
10: All right, a couple more for Sylvie here. Tight end Colston Loveland is fantastic. Any chance he doubles his touchdowns from like 6 to close to 12?
12: Absolutely.
10: Right.
12: Absolutely. Yes. I drafted him in fantasy football. No one cares, though, who I drafted in fantasy football. All I'll tell you is they love him. He's a Ben guy.
10: Yep.
12: And when you're a Ben guy, you're going to get the football. He's a Caleb guy. He is everyone marvels when they play against him. I think, like, if you want to put a long shot bet down, or I don't know how long shot it would be, but for him to lead tight ends in yards and touchdowns, I think would be a good play that you could put together.
10: What do you think of former Viking center Garrett Bradbury? Very, very, he's a scholar of the game, and it was impressive to me when, you know, because Bradbury, he's undersized. And, you know, people would catch visuals on social medias where he had bad footing and undersized guys get trucked and they get pushed back and it's ugly looking. However, Garrett is really, really good in space. And he's about as good as I've ever seen calling the games, getting an offense set up and working as a battery mate with a quarterback. So that's what I remember about him. What do you think of him there?
12: Yeah, I think you hit it on the head. I think Ben has gone out of his way, Ben Johnson, to tell everyone how good he communicates, how smart he is. Fun fact, too, he was a college teammate with Joe Tooney, so they know each other very well. They're playing next to each other again. The big question, though, PA, is he going to be able to be good enough with the getting older and with all that? And the Bears drafted Logan Jones early.
10: Right.
12: He's the center out of Iowa. That's what they make in Iowa. You know this. They make centers, offensive linemen, and tight ends.
10: Yeah.
12: So Logan Jones is the future for the Bears at the center position. And it's been a turnstile here of centers. Caleb has played, I want to say, this is his fourth center in 3 years that he's had to play with. So it's sort of like a plug-and-play until he holds off Logan Jones.
10: Well, Green Bay's hoping Iowa makes running backs, too, even though the one they just got makes A.J. Dillon look fast. All right, last one. So Sylvie, Mark Silverman, Waddle and Sylvie, ESPN 1000 weekdays. Sylvie went to college with Twins manager Derek Shelton. So, like, how well do you know Shelty?
12: So I've known him more over the years because we've linked up. Like, I was just a student doing his games. You know, I'm sitting there in the SIU They didn't even let us in the press box, PA. We had to sit outside in the cold during spring college baseball, and Derek Shelton was a year older than me. He was also in my conference in high school. And when we've interviewed him, he still remembers some of my childhood friends that I grew up with that he played against. He was a really, really good catcher. And then he played at Southern, and he was a great catcher there too.
13: Wow.
12: And he was one of Joe Maddon's guys in the Tampa organization. And I truly believe he's a great manager. You've gotten to know him. You texted me a little bit. He's a great, great man too. I love Derek Shelton and everything that he's made out of his career.
10: And Sylvie, we love you. Tell Tom Waddle I say hi. Enjoy the Bears season opener and the season, and I'm sure we'll catch up down the road, okay?
12: PA, it's great to hear from me. When I hear your voice too, it is football. Mm-hmm. Like that is just football. Everyone in the Twin Cities is so lucky to have you there, and I appreciate the friendship.
10: Yeah, I appreciate the kind words. Thank you, Sylvie. Have a good day.
12: You got it, PA.
10: A talkback winner of a Northern Fire Prize and the Owl Roofing postgame is next.
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2: 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Thank you, Eric Nordquist. Thank everybody for listening, and I'm Paul Allen. 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
2: I'm Julian Edelman. That's Rob Gronkowski. And guess what, folks? We're teammates again. And we're going to welcome you guys all to Dudes on Dudes.
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2: That sounds a little weird, but that's what this is going to be. Roberto, what's Dudes on Dudes?
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2: Or dudes, dude.
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38: The different color noises, white noise, brown noise, pink noise. Brown noise is deeper, has lower frequencies, it's got more bass, minimalizes that higher frequency. Mm-hmm. And I didn't really know this, but apparently you can liken some of these to sounds in nature. And apparently brown noise is more akin to like a river rapid or a heavy rainfall or thunder.
39: Because there's also white noise and pink noise, you think brown noise is just named after the color brown. Wrong. There was a scientist named Robert Brown from Scotland.
38: White noise is used, aside from just sleeping, a lot of times with like noise-canceling headphones and stuff, masking other sounds.
39: Pink noise is a little different. It's kind of like the compromise between white noise and brown noise.
38: As far as which one is best for sleep, there have been some very middling studies over the years. But at Oxford in 2017, they said that they fell asleep 40% faster listening to white noise, but their overall sleep was about the same.
39: Okay.
38: There was a study in 2017 from Northwestern of 13 older adults, and they said pink noise provided deeper sleep overall and improved ability to recall words.
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1: When it comes to Money Stuff, you write about a range of topics. What range of topics might we expect in the podcast version?
6: A smaller range.
1: Right. We only have 30 minutes.
6: And in that time, we will talk about weird stories from the world of finance that somehow illuminate or say something interesting about how finance works. You know, like money stuff.
1: All the money stuff.
6: All the stuff.
1: Yeah. We will be talking about ETFs, the world of investing. That's what I like to talk about. We'll probably talk about horses and dressage a fair amount, I
6: would
1: say.
6: And dressage will come up more here than they do in the Money Stuff newsletter. And, you know, we'll talk to people, maybe we'll have some guests on, and we'll answer some reader questions if you have any. I'm Matt Levine, the Money Stuff columnist at Bloomberg Opinion.
1: And I'm Katie Greifeld. 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
12: Pretty convenient. Just yeah. Be able to walk from there right in the room and let's go.
13: We've got a little in-gallery audience here, which is nice.
12: Yeah, it's nice to have them here. Look at this.
13: And and for the first time, we're on TV, YouTube TV. So we welcome those folks watching on that as well. And on our Gopher Radio Network all across
16: the state. You're excited about the YouTube, I can tell.
13: Yeah.
16: You're excited. It's blowing your mind.
13: Yeah. It's amazing what you can do
16: now.
13: You
16: got a shower
13: radio
16: on TV.
13: Yeah,
16: you
13: exactly.
16: You got to take a shower before you come to the show.
12: And you thought you only had a face for radio.
13: Yeah, Coach and I have been working on our hair all morning.
16: I believe it.
13: Getting on TV. Yeah.
16: Stay hot. Stay
13: thank
16: hot.
13: You, thank you.
16: Like that.
13: 59-7. Gophers beat Eastern Illinois in the opener last Thursday. Good atmosphere. Those first-year students brought the juice, I thought. The road chant was outstanding. Are you on the
12: great.
13: Field at that point?
12: Can
13: you
12: I am
13: see
12: on the
13: it?
12: Field. Yeah, I can see it. I mean, I wasn't really like watching it to evaluate it and give everybody the grade.
13: Yeah.
12: But I did love it. I mean, I felt it. You could hear it. And I think it's something that's going to be a great new tradition here at the University of Minnesota.
13: Yeah. What was your assessment coming out of the game?
12: You know, I thought what we needed, we did what we needed to do. There's a lot of things offensively, defensively, and special teams we have to improve on. It's really the details and the fundamentals to a lot of different things. I mean, you're never going to play perfect. But that's always going to be the standard. You want to get as close to that as you possibly can. But loved how hard our guys played. I love that we played 90 players. You know, we're going to need a lot of guys throughout this entire season. It's a long football season. It's a very physical football season. And, you know, we're going to have one here Saturday afternoon, which is going to be, you know, that's going to be really physical, too. We're going to need everybody on this football team. So I was just thankful we were able to get so many guys on the field. But I loved our execution in a lot of areas. In some areas, we got to be a little better.
16: Two special teams touchdowns. I assume you'll take that for the next 11 each game. If you can.
12: That'd be nice.
16: When you went back and watched those, obviously it's exciting. Everybody's still talking about it 3 days later. Javon Tracy, special teams player of the week in the Big Ten. What was kind of the key to both of those returns popping like they did?
12: Well, one of them's a punt safe, right? And I think our guys did a tremendous job of covering, getting down the field, staying on our men, and then being able to, whether they back block, just threw their hands up, got in the way. As a punt returner, you don't need much. You just need somebody to get in the way of somebody else. They don't need to be these devastating blocks. They just get in the way, cover somebody up, allow Javon to be Javon Tracy, to be able to cut off of something. So just be decisive, get in the way. And I thought our guys did a really good job of that. The other one was actually return, and I thought our guys did a really good job of using the techniques and fundamentals that DDP teaches, and Javon did the rest.
13: I mean, punt returns for touchdowns are generally uncommon anyway, but is it even more uncommon when you're in punt safe and not designed to set up a return to get a TD out of it?
16: Describe punt safe, too, because I'm a bad football mind. Like, I think I know what that means, but what does that mean?
12: Yeah, you're in U.S. Open mode right now.
16: I am. Yeah, Tiafoe's about to play. It's a big one. Yeah, wow, round of 16. But punt safe, what does that mean to the layperson?
12: All right, so there's two things, the way you can field a punt, or on fourth down, you have a choice. You can keep your defense on the field, and you can just play defense in case you think they're going to fake it, and you kind of play it safe, right? That's why it's called punt safe. So you feel like they're going to punt it, but there's a chance that maybe they could fake it, and so you put your punt safe team out there, which is really just your defense. You take out one of the safeties and you put a returner back there. So there's 10 guys that normally play defense, and then there's an offensive player, Javon Tracy, in the back. Punt block, or just punt return, whether you're coming after it or returning it, there's a certain unit that runs out there. Could be offensive and defensive guys, mixtures, but that's part of that platoon unit of 11 players that are on the punt return, punt block team, right? We call them our Navy SEALs or our SEALs, and they have a specific job to go out there and either go block it or return it. So that's the difference of the punt safe versus the actual punt return or punt block.
13: Yeah, and so if you're in safe, you're not, I mean, obviously you'll take the touchdown, but is it as uncommon as it is generally, is it even more uncommon to get a return for a TD on a punt safe play?
12: I've never had it, to be honest. So, but it if your guys work hard enough, you can create a return off of punt safe. And we have a return off of punt safe, but you've got big guys out there. You know, you got Theo Randall, and you got Anthony Smith blocking for you, and you got all these bigger defensive guys that when you do your punt return unit, they're more athletic guys. There's a lot of smaller guys out there, or just more athletic guys than just defensive linemen. But as you see, a lot more punt formations these days have some offensive linemen or defensive linemen in back in that shield. Right, so you might have 6-7 guys that can really cover, and then you're gonna have some really big guys that really kind of spread out and just kind of play zone coverage back there, right, trying to turn it all back. But I loved how we even blocked those guys, and again, that was really, really good. Great execution in the punt safe formation to get that return for a touchdown.
13: And Anthony Smith delivered a block, right, that helped spring the touchdown. I think
12: he did. Yeah. He did. And he was the first one to meet Javon Tracy in the end zone.
16: That was the best part.
12: Yeah, it was,
16: because that's so rare. I mean, those guys had to love that.
12: Yeah, because Anthony Smith is not on the punt return unit, right? Yeah. And to be on the field when you're scoring a touchdown on that particular unit is very rare. So I think he didn't even really know what to do except celebrate like a defensive player, like he just pick-sixed it.
13: Over the course of time, though, a lot of guys, as you know, starters, you have on special teams here and there. So does that help some in that they understand the fundamentals, even if they're not necessarily, maybe they've been on the punt return team in the past, and maybe there's some crossover anyway, but it seems like you have a lot of contributors on special teams, so maybe that helps in that.
12: We do. I mean, our punt safe team, I mean, they get coached just like our normal punt return unit, and when we actually have returns on. Same thing as going to block a punt, because you can block a punt out of punt safe. Now, the chances of that happening aren't very high because you're bringing a limited amount of players to the shield and that punt unit. Probably you're not bringing as many that they can block, so you're at a disadvantage, but you're forcing the punt. So that's the whole point of punt safe, and our guys did a really good job executing the fundamentals because they're taught that too, you know, just in case that return happens, and it happened.
16: Javon was in the end zone 4 times, only 2 of them counted. You've talked a lot about kind of comparing him to Elijah Spencer in year 2 in your system as a transfer. Take us through the differences maybe that you've seen from him this offseason to last offseason on why he feels so different, or maybe not so different, just a little bit better.
12: I think the way that you know, we coach wide receiver play and the fundamentals and techniques, I think just in general, casting a wide net here with the fundamentals and techniques and being a developmental program with 80% of your players being high school players, you know, we truly believe in the fundamentals and techniques that take a while to master and to learn. I mean, you can skip all those steps and just say, hey, roll the balls out, go out there and play. Like PE class. I mean, that's fine, but sooner or later you're going to play people who are better than you, or you're going to play people equally as good as you, and you're going to have to rely on the fundamentals and techniques, and if they're not there, you're not going to win many games. And the discipline of that. And I think that at the wide receiver position, we teach in a unique form with the wide receivers, and I think it takes 12 to 18 months to really kind of get that down. So most of our guys that come here in transfers are multi-year transfers, and rarely do wide receivers play and have a massive contribution as true freshmen. Some can, but you can see as they're not as polished as some others. So Javon came here last year. He was really talented, really good. Fundamentally, technique needed some work on that, really bought into that. But I've seen a huge jump over the last 6 to 8 months of that technical part of his game, the fluidity of that, the confidence in using that, because knowing it and doing it are two different things. And he's really gone out there and applied it, and you see this confidence continue to grow. Then you add his talent, his skill set on top of that. There's an emotional confidence. There's this maturity process, and he's playing at a high level right now, which we need him to. I mean, he made plays last year. It just didn't happen consistently enough. And I think he's done a lot of things to connect a lot of those dots, just like our other wideouts have this past offseason.
13: The return game was up in the air in terms of, you know, you didn't have anybody returning that had a lot of punt or kick returns either way. What was it about Javon that his skill set that he ended up ultimately, because I think he got some other guys who could return punts too, right? You had Stevens was in there, Speed Merchant, but what about Javon separated him to get the first crack at that opportunity?
12: Yeah, Braden Stevens had a possibility to actually be there and be the guy. He actually got sick at the beginning of training camp, lost a bunch of weight, had to almost start back over from where he was when he got here, and so he's just a little bit behind the eight ball there about catching up. But we talked in a staff meeting, Coach DDP and I talked about it, and we just felt like 11 gave us the best chance to be really explosive back there and put the ball in his hands. He's one of our most explosive playmakers. He's played a lot of football. So if we're going to not play the guy that as a true freshman, we're like, all right, that's one of the reasons we're taking him, and we're going to play him as a freshman. So if he's not available, let's go with Javon. And we had a whole staff vote too. Our big staff meeting, which has gotten bigger over the years, it's massive. There's a lot of people in there. There's a lot of votes, but I let everybody vote. I always love to have everyone vote. Everybody's going to have a message, and everybody's going to have a say, and everybody's going to have a piece of ownership in this property. Now, I'm going to make the final decision, and that's part of the head football coach, but I love everybody to have a say. And everybody voted. I mean, there were votes all around, but at the end of the day, it comes down to DDP and I feeling comfortable with number 11. And I learned this the other day. I was listening to this Jay Shetty guy, and I'm not sure if you have it. He's a former monk. Anyway, he was talking about this.
3: A former monk?
12: Yeah, former monk.
3: I didn't know you could retire from being a monk.
12: Yeah, but maybe you're still a monk, but now he's a YouTube like star.
3: So probably more lucrative.
12: Yeah, yeah. Which is, so you come to this show, you're going to learn a lot.
4: That is.
3: But yeah. He was former monk.
12: But he was talking about, and this isn't great for media, and this isn't great for KFan. This isn't great for this piece, because this is what you guys do for a living in the hindsight piece, which you know I don't believe in.
3: Right. But appreciate that.
12: He was talking about just because you make a decision doesn't mean the decision, if it goes right, is the right decision. And just because you make a decision and the decision doesn't turn out the result that you want, it doesn't mean it was a bad decision. Now, we all talk about that, and that's why there's media, and that's why there's coverage. That's why there's radio shows and TV shows to talk about all those bad decisions and good decisions. But it was really interesting because it was the work of the entire team that allowed Javon to do what Javon does. And I think our team collectively sees that. And I want to show them as much as I possibly can that I believe in them. Right, wrong, or indifferent, we're going to make this decision because we believe in all of you, right? And go out there and make that play. And look, if it was perfect, right, none of us have anything to talk about. And the scores would be 100-0, but that team would want to be perfect too. So you're always going to have these ebbs and flows of that. And it was just it just made a lot of sense. And so when you make a decision and go. And somebody asked me in one of the radio shows this week, what have you learned the most? I said, well, I may be wrong, but this year I'm not going to be uncertain. And I think there's a difference between being wrong and being uncertain or certain. Like, and you might be. You might make a bad decision. You might make a decision that doesn't turn out to be the right result. But you can't sit there and beat yourself up. You make the best decision when you possibly can. And again, Javon was the best decision, and he turned out to do what he does. And it makes the decision process look really good. But it makes all those guys on that team look really good, too.
13: His open field
12: everybody get all that?
13: Yeah.
12: Sorry, absolutely. I put everybody to sleep.
13: No. They're taking
3: Googling
13: notes.
3: Monk
12: he's fascinating.
13: Retired monk. What was his name?
12: Jay Shetty.
13: All right. Yeah. We're going to have to find,
12: he's
13: find
12: awesome.
13: That guy.
12: He's awesome. I mean, awesome.
13: His elusiveness. We, as you mentioned, we saw flashes of it last year. Obviously, the three-touchdown game at Wrigley Field, all that stuff. But I don't think we saw quite what we saw the other night. I mean, I don't know if you mentioned the fundamentals and all this. Obviously, that meshing of fundamentals and skill in all of this, but even on a couple of those receptions where, I mean, he's making guys miss thin air, they're grabbing thin air because his lateral movement was so good. I mean, looks like he's taken a step in that part of his game.
12: Well, if you go back to January, I mean, he had an unbelievable offseason in the weight room. Right. With Dan Nickel, our training staff, Mike Sipniak in the training room, the recovery piece of that. But he's put on really healthy weight. He's really bought into that piece. He got married.
13: Oh,
12: maybe that's why.
13: That could be it.
12: He got married. He became quicker, more agile, better athlete.
13: Yes.
12: You know, so we had a bunch of guys get married. So it's very unique. It's kind of a common thing to do, I guess, these days. But he had a tremendous offseason in the work department. Weight room, training room, his own personal life. So I'm glad that you saw it's one game. And, but he had a tremendous day in practice today. I mean, his motor just keeps going. He's getting better and better, and that's what you want to see.
13: All right, let's take our first break. We want to preview coming up this week of weekend, of course, Mississippi State coming to town. It's a 2:30 kickoff Saturday at Huntington Bank Stadium. 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
9: 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And this year, it's reflected in our rankings. 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Plus

0: addresses the whole team, special teams wise, watches film on in here. And then we break from here and then go into special teams meetings or offensive, defensive meetings, unit meetings, and then we go into position meetings from there. But yeah, I mean, I address the team in here every single day. So whether it's today we had a 10-minute team meeting, tomorrow we'll have a 10-minute team meeting. We'll always have like Thursdays in here. We do a coaches series where all my position coaches, we kind of pick each week who delivers a 10-minute team meeting. So this is where we address the whole football team.
1: Yeah.
0: Yep.
1: Good. Guardsy, what else you got from Thursday?
2: Well, you said DDP a lot. Daniel DiPrato, your special teams coordinator, who we talked after the game, is now a cultural icon, right. A folk hero among yes. Gopher fans.
0: And a chef.
2: Is he a chef?
0: Well, no.
2: Oh, that's right. You did that joke on Thursday.
0: Yeah,
2: I screwed it up. I know. I got to pay attention. Yeah. It's week one.
1: Early season. Five-yard false start for you, Guardsy.
2: Yeah, exactly.
0: But Dexter's in Edina, good spot.
2: Yeah.
0: Right, Portana downtown, great spot. Mm-hmm. But they share almost the same name.
2: Yeah. See, I don't eat at those places. That's the problem. I'm more of a general sports bar guy.
0: But Dexter's is in it. It's an Edina sports bar.
2: Yeah, which you saw the parentheses on YouTube. Yeah, so you know exactly how that goes. How'd you find him? Tell us a little bit about hiring him. Obviously, he was at New Mexico. We know that. And I watched the press conference he did a few weeks ago. And just how he talked about returning, I'm like, this dude's a stud. This guy, he's serious. Like, we need to get the ball. First, we got to get the ball. That's the number one thing. We got to get the ball. And if there's an opportunity, we got to make the most of it.
0: Yeah.
2: Okay. This guy's serious about special teams.
0: Yeah, his sign is right over here. It says, make the play.
2: Yeah.
0: If you're asking how hard coaching is, just make the play.
2: Yeah.
0: That's what we tell them.
2: It's simple.
1: Easy enough.
0: I mean, we're here 16, 17 hours a day, and just keep telling them, make the play.
2: Very easy.
0: And but that's his motto, make the play. But there's a series of process that leads up to making that play. But what I love is he instills this confidence in the players. Holistically, connectivity together. But when I started to get to know him when I was researching just really good special teams units towards the end of last year, and I'm not looking at the statistic piece. I'm not one of those guys who was the top five in special teams. Let's go hire that guy. Mm-hmm. There's a lot of factors. In case you've seen coaches that scored a lot of points at one school and just couldn't score a touchdown somewhere else, there's a lot of factors that go into that, right? Just because it's the number one offense doesn't mean that can be the number one offense all over the country. So you've really got to do your homework on the people. And I started doing some homework on them. Got to the bowl game, got a chance to actually meet them. And that was really kind of weird because you haven't hired him. You haven't even interviewed him yet. There's not even a job open yet. But you just kind of got around that New Mexico staff, and you just saw his energy, and you watched him at different events that our staff would be in. And I was like, this dude's got something to him, you know? And then obviously once we get done with the New Mexico game, we make the changes we make.
1: And they returned a kick on you.
0: They returned a kick. I got a chance to see it firsthand. And that's not what really went right through my mind was, all right, I'm going to hire that guy because I don't make those decisions until after the season. So you're making those decisions. But I went back to that, like, wow, man, that looked too easy against. I thought we were pretty good on that team. But I also watched how hard they played. He's getting more out of his players, maybe with less talent. And that's what I love as a coach here at the University of Minnesota. Can you get more than maybe what you have? And he has always done that anywhere he's been. But you put on any of his film, anywhere he's been, there are returns after returns after returns. Now, are we perfect in special teams? No. But we have an opportunity to be really good. And that's what I want to be able to see. And our team is completely bought into that piece. And he's earned that. You have to earn that with kids in 2026. You just can't walk in with some resume. Kids don't care.
2: Yeah.
0: They don't care about your resume or where you were. I remember when I first got here, man, I was 13-0, 13-1 from Western Michigan, just rebuilt the whole program. I walked in this team meeting room. Well, not this one, the old one. There weren't many people in there for my first team meeting. And I was like, they didn't care who I was. Right. They didn't care what you did. They didn't care what you did before. But he has a really good way of showing what we're going to do through the teams that he was at and why, until you start getting Gopher film going, right? And then he can show you how we can continue to improve and get to that vision. I think he's been a great addition to the staff, whether we return those on Saturday or not, or Thursday or not.
1: It looks like he and his family have embraced the Twin Cities, too. I follow him on X, and they're always doing something exciting and fun.
0: He's got two great daughters that are hilarious. And our staff has gotten so big. And then now we have just kids everywhere.
1: It's like a daycare.
0: In fact, Marcus Hendrickson today, our director of player personnel, I meet with scouts. So we do the team meeting. We do special teams meeting. Our coaches go into meetings with players. And then I meet with the NFL scouts.

0: every day. Every single day we have NFL scouts at practice. And so I meet with them to talk about all of our NFL prospects every single day. Well, today, Milton Hendrickson, little Milt, Marcus Hendrickson's son, who's how old? 4 years old. We're getting close.
1: Yeah.
0: His dad.
1: He looks like a 9 year old. He's four.
0: His dad's athleticism knocked him down just a little bit because you got to look at the parent first and see what the bloodlines are. But I think he's overcome that already at four. Yeah. So we got a chance to offer this kid. But it's so funny because Milton, who just drew me a stormtrooper picture yesterday.
2: Love it.
0: He walks in with the NFL scouts. He's the one that brought him down to my office. And that's a true story. And brought him in. And then he wanted to know where I was actually going to hang the stormtrooper picture. And so he picked in my office where he wanted it. So I got to hang that stormtrooper picture up there.
1: It's amazing.
0: Just amazing how many kids. But going back to DDP, his daughters, he's an amazing family man. Like you said, you follow him on X. He's just an incredible human being, great coach, great husband, great father, and he brings that every day. He brings this refreshing energy all the time. We got a lot of guys like that too, which is a lot of fun to be around. When you're going to be around somebody 16, 17 hours a day, it's nice to have really good people that you're around.
1: Let's take another break. We'll come back. We'll take a look ahead. The Bulldogs of Mississippi State, first time since 1959, an SEC team will be playing here in the Twin Cities. So that ought to be fun. On Saturday, 2:30, the kick we take air at 12:30. Stay with us. It's Gopher Football Weekly with PJ Fleck from Learfield.
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1: Welcome back. It's Gopher Football Weekly with PJ Fleck. We are on campus here. Mike Grimm along with Justin Gardin, the head coach. 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They're here, and we want to thank them for their support as always. All right, so on topic, but not Gopher-specific here for this, at least the start of this segment. Your previous coaching stop was at Western Michigan, and boy, did they have an interesting Saturday night.
0: Go Broncos.
1: Yeah, how about that? I think most everyone now knows what happened. A very bizarre ending. Everyone watching on TV thought the game was over, and a review of the apparent official time clock was not the same as the TV clock, but it might have been the same as the in-stadium clock, but we're not sure, and as it turns out, they get one last crack at it and hit a Hail Mary, and the Broncos go from pulling a nice, stunning upset. Last time, by the way, they beat a top 25 team. There's a young man named PJ Fleck, the head coach in Kalamazoo.
18: Unbelievable hair.
1: Yeah, back then he had real nice hair.
18: Incredible. Yes, exactly. Hair.
0: Did, man. Came here, all went away.
1: So, one, just as a former coach of that institution, and two, just as a college football fan, what were your thoughts on how that thing all unfolded? That was a hectic 10-minute stretch there.
0: I don't think anybody cares what my opinion is of this. And I don't know if I necessarily have an opinion, but I will say this, is that if you compare it to track and field and you're watching the Olympics, right? Somebody crosses the finish line, they always say that's the unofficial time. They don't just say, oh, that's a new world record. They say there's an official time on that. There is an official time that's kept for every single game, right? And some people know that, some people don't know that. But you assume the official time is what you see on the scoreboard, right? And sometimes that's not necessarily the case, because now everybody's taken this and then ran with it, with what was left, what wasn't left. I will say this. I thought Lance Taylor handled it unbelievably. Right, unbelievably. That's what
1: He's the current Western
0: Michigan head football coach, who I know very well. I think he's one of the best young coaches in the country, and I thought he handled it, and so did the president, Russ, at Western Michigan. I know so many people back there. I know so many just people who live in Kalamazoo, people's families that are on the staff. And, you know, I was tuned into that one. But at the end of the day, and I think they handled it gracefully, because whatever, whether it was or was not with time on the clock, that's go back to Iowa. Okay, nobody wants to go back there, but I do, because that's the time we beat them. So that's the only time I'm going to talk about this. But there was the invalid fair catch, and everybody's talking about that. Okay, so that was a big deal, whether it was or wasn't. I got that. But what we forget at times is the ball was still put down near the 50-yard line, and all Iowa needed to do was kick a field goal. Right, so it's first and 10, and they don't need to go very far, get some first downs and kick the field goal, beat us. Justin Wally picks the ball off and ends the game. There was still time.
1: Yeah.
0: Like, for the game to keep playing, and you got to keep playing. So now, Hail Marys are a very, very, very small chance you execute it. Happens once in a while. They're like hole-in-ones in golf, right? Some of you might have had a hole-in-one. Maybe you did, maybe you didn't. Maybe you said you did, but you didn't. But, like, they're hard. And so to do it again, you still got to go. That's a heck of a catch by that kid.
1: Yeah.
0: But you still have to go play one more play. And they executed the play, whether there was time supposed to be, not supposed to be. They executed a play at the end because it wasn't the end of the game. You got to keep playing. And I think that's really hard to really just say who's right, who's wrong. But when you look at it, I think the Big Ten did a really good job of showing, here's our statement. Here's what it was. I thought Western Michigan handled it really, really well. And it's college football, everybody.
1: Yeah.
0: It's full of drama every single week. You talked about, you know, they had what was 1 second, what was 0.1 second, what was zero. Last night's game didn't even have a scoreboard.
18: I wanted to talk about that
0: for the first half.
18: Yeah.
0: So, like, we're talking about how could they do that? They didn't even have a scoreboard. They're talking about how when we put our hand up, that's 10 seconds.
1: Yeah.
0: When we move our hand out as an official and we get down to the side, that means there are 0 seconds on the play clock. What?
1: Yeah.
0: Like, what?
1: Yeah.
0: Like, what are we? We're in 2020. We just went around the moon. Artemis 2 went around the moon. And
1: and we can't turn the stadium on.
0: Unbelievable, right? So it's college football, everybody. Like, watch a Dr. Pepper commercial.
1: Yeah.
0: The drama's real.
1: It is. Is there, as a coach, is there anything you need an explanation about those specific to time? Like, are you, like, the fact that the score, you're basing all your decisions based off the scoreboard clock in the stadium. So if that's technically not correct and your bonsai field goal can come down to tenths of a second, do you have to find out, okay, how do I know what the real time is if that maybe isn't the real time? Or you just coach and you just don't. Yeah.
0: I mean, well, you know, you're not allowed to clock the ball, right, at 3 seconds or under. But is that 3.8 officially?
1: Right.
0: Or is that 3.7? You just see three. So three is three.
1: Which might not be right now.
0: Might not be right. But it says three, so I can't clock it.
1: Yeah.
0: Right? So, and even if it says four, when I snap it and then clock it, did I clock it at three? You know, like, it's just, there's all these different things that you got to look at. And it makes us all just kind of think about, like, the tenths of the second that you don't necessarily see. But there's an official time kept where the official time is kept. And that's at usually one of the offices when there are, you know, all those TVs that you see, that with the command centers and things like that. So, but again, I go back to, like, there's so many things that might not go your way. And there's so many things that that might go your way. But at the end of the day, how you respond to that, I think, says the character of who you are, your team, your leadership, and how you're going to move forward with whatever decision was made. And I thought Lance Taylor and Western Michigan handled that perfectly.
18: And now it's the year of the secret clock. I mean, the tone of the season. We're forever going to be talking about the secret clock.
0: Well, that'll be
18: forever, right?
1: Yes.
0: What's going to happen is Dr. Pepper's going to take that too, and the next person's going to have to do a clock.
18: Oh, it's a bit. Yeah, I'm sure there's T-shirts already. You mentioned Florida State and SMU. So I know you practice for every scenario. I'm sure you've practiced a lot when all of a sudden the headsets go out and, you know, on either side, and this is what we have to do. But have you practiced for a situation like that extreme, where literally nothing is working, and like you say, you got to just go watch, you know, an official's arm on what's going on?
0: Nah, Brady at the stadium, he would never allow that to happen.
1: Never.
18: That's true. We'd have a backup plan.
0: And we've got great energy companies here in the in Minnesota. But here's a true story. So Garrett and I, in the background last night between game plan and watching film, it's always in the background, whatever game's on. And Garrett and I were watching that, and I literally took a picture of that scoreboard of said, hey, here's all the things that are down, right? Because they showed you the five things that were down. And I said, when we do our mock game next year, we're putting these five things are down and we're not going to tell our coaches. It's just down, respond. Hmm. So, because you're in a mock game in training camp, you're simulating everything that you know and have seen of, I haven't seen 120 years of college football personally, but you hear about all of it and you document all, it's been documented, you gain all of it. And our mock game in training camp is 2 hours of everything that could go wrong. And that's what you're practicing. So that'll be on the list.
1: Yeah.
0: Yeah. Man.
1: You got to try to prepare for everything.
18: We'll
0: do a night practice. I promise you this. We will do a night practice. We'll turn half the lights on, half the lights off, and still practice.
1: Yeah.
0: And so that way, if something ever happens, we could get used to practicing in lower lights than what our stadium is supposed to have. So again, you're whether it ever happens or doesn't happen, you as a head football coach are responsible for preparing your football team for that.
1: I was listening to the SMU broadcast part of it last night, their radio broadcast, and multiple times he had to explain, if you can barely hear us, it's because I'm holding, they were doing it on an iPhone.
18: Yeah.
1: They were just passing the iPhone back because they didn't have power in their booth. So they had no, like what we're set up here, like this would be a normal game broadcast. So the play-by-play guy's holding his iPhone and I'm like, man, I can't plug it in either. What if it dies?
18: Right.
1: And they're really in a problem. So everyone, even the radio guys have to figure it out.
0: But it's just ironic that it was on the same weekend of like the time thing at Western Michigan, yeah. And now there's no time.
1: Yeah.
0: So we're talking about 1/10 or 2/10 of a second out of that game. Well, there was no time. So you didn't really know where the time was or where you were at technically. Now, on the TV it showed it, but it wasn't in the stadium. So you had to like list that official, like what time are we at? Now, the second half, I think they got some things fixed, right?
18: Yeah.
0: Boy, just unique. But I thought both head coaches there handled it really well.
1: Yeah.
18: That's all you can do, right?
0: And the officials did. Like, it looked like a pretty normal game. If you watched it, like, again, it was only in the background for me, but we were here. But I couldn't believe they did it. And they did it very well, I thought.
18: Well, play clocks go down, not a lot, but, I mean, we've done a handful of games where all of a sudden, hey, that play clock in the end zone where you're going, that's out. Right? So you got to figure it out.
0: Or your headset goes out.
18: Yeah.
0: Your C2P goes out, which is coach to player, the green dot, you know, the voice inside the helmet. And, you know, those are things you practice because then you got to go to signals. Well, if you didn't practice your signals, then you got an issue. So we were saying, okay, we have signals. C2P we have. And then we could always go back and pull Drake to the sideline, give him the old high school.
18: Old school, yeah.
0: Hey, you know, 32 belly, right? Yeah. You know, trips right, 32 belly, go get him, bud. You know, run him in there and tell him to play. Because a lot of you probably played that way.
1: Right. Or the receivers some of you would come in with the play, right?
0: You don't receivers would come in. You know, all Paul Johnson used to do that, too.
1: Yeah.
0: Paul Johnson used to send everybody from when he was in Navy or Georgia Tech, and he'd grab everybody and he'd send a running back in and tell him what it was. Yeah. And, you know, a lot of service academies did that, too. So, I mean, it was like throwback football, again, around the moon, and we are throwback. And somebody said, man, I feel like I'm back in the 90s. I was like, this is probably like 60s or 70s.
1: Yeah, this is the last time an SEC team was here. They were probably playing that way. 1959.
0: Yeah.
1: All right, speaking of that, it's Mississippi State. Let's talk about the Bulldogs when we come back. Stay with us. It's Gopher Football Weekly with P.J. Fleck from Learfield.
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1: Welcome back. It's our final segment, Gopher Football Weekly with PJ Fleck. We're holding a little court here with our audience during the commercial breaks. Hey, we want to thank Dan Robotham, our on-site engineer, and Joel Larson, our on-site tech person. They're first time here in this facility, so it's great with the great work they're doing. Michael Tackett, Paul Rovnak, Chandler Bunning, Garrett Chernoff, and everyone who is listening and watching and here in person as well. So Mississippi State, we mentioned a little bit for for the Gophers. They have hosted Vanderbilt four times, and the last time being 1959. That is pretty much the history. Tulane at one point was an SEC member. They hosted them in the late 1920s, and they hosted Ole Miss once. So it hasn't been very often that a team from the Southeastern Conference has been here. That will happen on Saturday. And it's been 10 years ago. This game was scheduled in 2006, this home-and-home series with the Bulldogs. 2016. And that's kind of how it works, right? I mean, we next time an SEC team will be here, unless it's a playoff home game, would be 2032, which you're like, oh, that's a long ways away. Not really that long from now, 2032. Alabama's coming to town. I know you're looking forward to that one.
0: Sure am.
1: How about the Bulldogs this week?
0: Yeah, let's worry about them first. You know, it's so interesting when you hear your schedules, because I go back to when I was hired. You're always looking at who you're playing. And in 2016, I was still the head coach at Western Michigan. So then I get here in 17. And you're looking at the next 10 years. And you kind of look to the bottom, and, you know, you're seeing all these schools, you know, North Carolina and so on and
1: Colorado,
0: so forth, Colorado, and you're
1: Oregon State.
0: Oregon State, right. And then you look down, and you're like, okay, Mississippi State, an SEC school. And you're like, boy, that head football coach 10 years from now is really going to have to worry about that game. You know, because your contract's 5 years. You don't sit there and think, you know, yeah. You don't think past the five sure. years. You know, you're thinking your five-year tenure. And here we are 10 years later playing Mississippi State. And if you look at the contract, that's kind of like close to 2030. And here's what I said earlier. I think it's so healthy for college football. I mean, you look at the matchup last night. You look at the matchup with Notre Dame, Wisconsin. You look at some of the big matchups that were this weekend. Like, I love fans want to watch those. Fans want to be involved in those. I think that's so healthy for college football. And I just think that, you know, there's three teams, Ohio State, Michigan, and the Gophers, that are playing SEC schools this year. And one thing I'll say, you know, we are financially responsible here. There's ways to get out of things all over the country, and a lot of people are doing that right now. We stay steadfast on our schedule, and I think it's a great opportunity for our players. I think it's a great opportunity for Mississippi State's players, home and home. You know, no cowbells this weekend.
18: Right. It's a rule. They're not allowed.
0: Yeah, not allowed in.
1: Big Ten. And, not allowed noisemakers.
18: I hope the message noise got down there.
0: Yeah. Well, everybody, the ushers and everybody will be paying attention to that piece. So we've get our Minnesota noise. But I respect what they do. They got a great tradition down there. They got a great fan base. They got all types of stuff they do. It's just so exciting for college football when you compare up the SEC and the Big Ten. Look at the conference and the basketball stuff that they do at the beginning of the year, whether it's the ACC or the SEC or the Big Ten, and they pair up all those teams that have the beginning of the year tournaments. I think that's really great.
1: They have a young man, a sophomore quarterback named Kamario Taylor, who's pretty electrifying. What's the key to trying to contain that young man?
0: Yeah, I mean, he's really good. He's getting a lot of national recognition as maybe a Heisman Trophy finalist. He's very, very good. He can throw it. He can run it. I mean, he's got a huge arm. If you've watched any of the highlights, please, I suggest you do. He's got a throw that he makes later in the game, and it's a 72-yard throw in the air, and hits his receiver on a dime. And he literally took a half step up and launched it. This wasn't like he had to take, you know, three crow hops, you know, from center field and let it go. It was just a quick little hitch up and boop. Touchdown. I mean, they scored a ton of points. They had 762 total yards of offense in one game last week. So we have, and they can run it. They can throw it. It's the old Art Briles system, right? Jeff Lebby is a really, really good football coach, and he's been every offense he's gone to and every offense he's created at every single place he's been, whether it's been Oklahoma, UCF, has won and has had an unbelievable offense, whether they did the year before he got there or not. So they're very good offensively, but defensively, they're just as good. They're big, they're strong, they're long, they're athletic. I mean, they've got a corner that looks like Richard Sherman. If you know the old NFL, he's six three, 200-plus pounds. He's run, he can run, he's physical. It goes for all of them, man. They're a really good football team and heck of a kicker. I mean, we've got our work cut out for us, that's for sure. We're going to have to play really clean, very violent, very physical football, but this thing's going to be a battle, that's for sure.
18: There was no easing in either. They took a shot on the first play of the game, and I think he threw it about 60 yards. Receiver only went about 50. He was juiced up, but I mean, their tempo is pretty quick too, right? Like they don't mess around. They're getting up to the line and they want to get you moving quickly.
0: This could be the fastest team we've ever played in my 10 years being here. The fastest. They're all documented, right? And you can find out how fast everybody is. And they've got a wide receiver that ran a 10.03 100 meters. 10.03. I mean, some of you wouldn't be halfway down the track at 10.03. They've got 10.37s, 10.42s all over at wideout. They can stretch the field vertically. The quarterback, he can move anywhere. He's one of the best athletes. He's really fast as well with this huge arm. They're a very good football team. And last year, they started 4-0. And then, you know, they lost some one possession games. They were 2-3 in one possession games. So that team, they were a bowl team
1: overtime
0: going 5-7.
1: Tennessee, overtime.
0: And they got the majority of the team back. So what a great challenge for us. We got to play really, really good football. Minnesota tough, hard-nosed football. And it's going to be a wonderful atmosphere. It's supposed to be a beautiful day. 73, 75 degrees, about 8 to 10 mile an hour winds. It's supposed to be beautiful.
1: Gold out.
0: Should be great. What a great opponent coming into Huntington Bank.
1: Gophersports.com for tickets. When the quarterback, and we've talked about this.
0: Speaking of Huntington Bank, I got to say this, though.
1: We
0: have a Huntington Bank stadium and a sponsor, right? And I was watching Jeff Lebby's press conference the other day, and behind it said Huntington Bank. And I was like, hey, Huntington Bank, no matter what comes out with a win here.
1: Yeah,
18: that's true.
0: Because I guess they're a sponsor there too, and kind of going, doing everything they can to get more nationwide. And I was like, hey.
1: Yeah.
18: Got a little territorial.
0: I called my personal banker. I was like, hey, I got an issue with this. I think we're going to start opening it up to other banks.
1: Yeah, no doubt.
0: Yeah.
1: 100%.
0: Absolutely.
1: We've talked about this in the past. Quarterback that can run and throw, the challenges it presents in terms of rushing lanes and trying to hold your discipline. And do you put a spy on a guy? And I don't even know what that means, but I hear him talk about it. And what kind of
0: extra. Sounds good on
1: yeah,
0: Madden,
1: it does,
0: doesn't
1: right?
0: It?
1: What kind
0: safe.
1: Of extra challenge does putting a spy on a guy create? And maybe not without giving all your game plan away, but what are the challenges when a guy can throw like he does? But I mean, he had a game last year, he had 200 plus yards rushing, too.
0: Yeah, as I say.
1: Yeah.
0: Besides that, how was the play, Mrs. Lincoln?
1: Yeah,
0: that's the one I always use. So he is so dynamic and he's so good. He's just hard to contain because when you solve one problem with him, he can hurt you with another problem. So you have, when you solve one problem, you better find a solution to the other issue that you're going to have. And that's the challenge of the defense. You know, Jeff Lebby was talking a little bit about Drake Lindsey of changing the picture. It's about changing the picture. It's about condensing the running lanes. They also have, you know, a running back named Fluffy, and there's nothing fluffy about him. He is 5'9", 230 pounds, kind of looks like Muhammad Ibrahim and runs like him.
18: He was an 11 pound baby, I learned.
0: 11 pound baby. That's a pretty big baby.
18: Big baby.
0: So, we got our work cut out for us. Can't wait to see everybody in the Gold Out, Huntington Bank Stadium. And thanks, everybody, for being here. Row the boat, Sky Imago Gophers.
1: All right, very good. It's a 2:30 kickoff from Huntington Bank Stadium. We'll take air at 12:30. Should be a good one. The Bulldogs and the Golden Gophers. This has been Gopher Football Weekly with P.J. Fleck from Learfield.
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0: Oh boy.
1: Just kick a little something for them cars that be bumping.
2: Man, you are one pathetic loser.
3: 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The her.
2: Well, why don't you cry about it? Saddlebags?
4: Well, Lottie frickin' duh!
5: I wish you could just shut your big yapper!
6: What are we doing? What's going on?
7: Good question, Aguado.
8: Hey, hey, hey, hey, what is going on here?
6: What are we doing? What's going on? What is this? What's going on?

0: What'd you do?
1: Yeah, no common man Dan Cole today. He's also out tomorrow, taking a little Labor Day weekend vacation. But he'll be back on Thursday just in time for his son Deuce to join for NFL Spread Swing as week one is upon us. Ten to be here. Brett Blakemore with me as well. And we have just one guest in this shortened Ten of Fitzgerald today, just 2 hours because of a Gopher Football Weekly with PJ Fleck. Mark Rosen, as far as I know, because he missed the last show he was supposed to be on, but as far as I know, he will be in attendance today in studio at 2 o'clock today. Brett, how are you?
2: I'm good, Tenna. Good. How are you?
1: Good. You just sat through PA. You just sat through Gopher Football Weekly, and now you got to sit through this. So I apologize for the triple header that you are having to put yourself through today.
2: It's all good. I'm used to it.
1: As always, it's an extended weekend because we had Labor Day, but it's a Tuesday, but it's still our first day back, so it's time now for what I like to do when we come back on the 10 to Fitzgerald from weekend. What'd you do? What'd you watch? What annoyed you? You get to lead off today. What did you do over this extended weekend?
2: Mostly worked and slept is what I did this weekend.
1: Yeah. Well, the sleeping part.
2: Yeah. My mom was in town, so she went to the state fair, saw sermons and worst case scenario with my gal, and oh boy, we reorganized my entire garage.
3: Oh boy.
2: Oh boy. So that was a fun project. But yeah, worked the state fair shows, slept, and cleaned my place. Oh, great.
1: Apparently it was a big cleaning weekend because for some reason, once we get right into school, my wife just gets into full clean mode over Labor Day. Like all the old clothes, you know, because they're growing nonstop. So all the clothes that are in their dressers don't fit anymore. So she went through all three of their rooms, basically put in some new clothes, take out the old clothes, send some to nieces and nephews that have younger, you know, that are younger than our kids. And then we had a bunch of stuff that we were just cleaning out that I took to Goodwill. Apparently, it's a very popular weekend to be bringing stuff to Goodwill because that line was six cars deep. And I've never seen it six cars deep when I arrived. And then I left and it was still another five, six cars deep. So everyone, I think, had the same idea that you did with your garage and we did with our house. What did I do this weekend? A couple different things. Took the family. I hadn't had enough of the state fair. I'd already been out there 7 days doing a show. Decided to take the kids out there on Sunday. And we really haven't taken the family a whole lot. I think that was the first time the five of us have actually all been to the state fair. You know, I've been out there 7 days. My wife's not the biggest state fair fan. Or at least from a family standpoint, but we went out Sunday morning. Probably the highlight was seeing worst case scenario. I mean, got to see that for a little bit.
2: You had about one segment in you, and you're like, yeah.
1: Well, you know,
2: let's get
1: like,
2: moving here.
1: We never. I didn't really have a desire to go to the KFAN booth. No offense. But Samson has been determined because he actually had gone out there to see Weird Al Yankovic concert the previous Friday. And they stopped by the KFAN booth during Barrero and he saw a shirt with my face on it. And he just thought that was the coolest thing ever. So he was determined to have to have that shirt. So we stopped by to buy Samson a shirt. Unfortunately, he's nine. The smallest shirt we have is a medium. He still bought it anyway. And he's wearing the medium to school today. He was so proud of it, which is the cutest thing ever, right? To have your kid, to have your kid proud of you. That you're on a shirt, but he's wearing a adult medium shirt. Just he weighs like 76 pounds. The thing's going to look like a dress on him. That I told him multiple times, you probably don't need to do that today. But he opted to. But that's why we stopped by. And once we got there, Leo wanted to watch some of the show. Yeah, and then you know, it was at the tail end of us being out there. We were ready to go. So let's get the T-shirt and get out of Dodge. Also did some fantasy football drafts yesterday, so that was fun.
2: I did as well.
1: A couple of those. What did you watch this weekend?
2: Besides my fantasy drafts, since the place was dominated by my mom and my gal, there was a lot of true crime Netflix documentaries going on, which are not particularly my favorite. But the one
1: did you see the Insta-doc?
2: No.
1: Or what was that on the Trump plane, the decoy plane one? I watched that this weekend. That's not what I was going to bring up. The decoy plane. And Do you even know the story on it?
2: No, I'm so out of loop with A-section.
1: Yeah, I don't blame you. And this one, I don't think we're not going to make partisan here, but basically there was an incident with a plane in Iran where Trump acted like he went on one plane, which all of the other media members go on, and then like slipped out a different door and got on another plane. And they were using that as a decoy plane, that if Iran was attacking Trump, it would basically attack the plane that Trump wasn't on, you know,
2: slight a president.
1: Problem is, you know, there's, you know, just putting media members and other people within the cabinet in danger. But the reason I bring it up is I just found it fascinating. Like, this happened 6 weeks ago, and they called it like an insta-doc. Like, they did a documentary like within weeks. Like, it absolutely amazed me. Like, they went and talked to experts, you know, people that used to be in the Secret Service, and had a documentary. That just like astonishes me. I know it was only like a 28-minute documentary, but I just thought that was cool.
2: Did the Hard Knocks people do it? What's going on with that turnaround?
1: Yeah, they should hire him, but go ahead.
2: So the one that caught my attention was called Unknown Number. I don't know if you've seen that.
1: No.
2: So basically, it's on Netflix. It's a documentary where this high school girl was getting cyberbullied to the max. I mean, she was getting text messages from all sorts of unknown numbers that were basically saying things that you wouldn't even say on the Power Trip After Party podcast.
1: Sure. Power Trip.
2: Not even on that. I mean, just horrendous things. I mean, like X-rated things, but also like in encouraging them to self-harm, like just horrendous for years.
1: And how did she get pointed out on this?
2: Well, she was receiving these text messages.
1: From who? Like, how did they find her?
2: Halfway through the doc, you find out that the FBI had to come in. They couldn't figure it out. They blamed a couple students and nothing ever stuck. The FBI had to come in and figure it out basically by IP address. And it was her own mom. It was horrendous. And she tries to
1: And she was living with her mom?
2: Oh, yeah. And just from another room, she'd be...
1: That is psychotic.
2: Texting her. Oh, absolutely. Took no accountability whatsoever. And then at the end, the girl basically said she still wants to have a relationship with her, which makes me irrationally angry. that's what I watched. I'd rather watch that instead of some bad football that, you know, the Badgers just got crushed. No team could try it at all. Iowa State crushed their opponent. Arizona State crushed their opponent.
1: My plan was to come on here today and talk about how awful college football is, like the first 2-3 weeks of the season. It's just terrible. Like, there's never any good matchups. And then you have like the Western Michigan incident happen. Cool. I'm like, well, now I can't talk about this anymore. That was my whole, we're going to talk about that in the first hour. Just
2: it sucked, but it was cool.
1: Just the matchups that are out there, and every game is 60-14. I don't know why college football does this to himself. Forget these non-conference stuff. Just jump right into conference play right off the bat. Heck, the Big Ten, you can fill out a schedule with enough Big Ten teams. You can do it.
2: Yeah.
1: These non-schedule stuff is just worthless, and they all schedule cupcakes so they can have their X amount of wins to get into a bowl game. What did I watch?
2: Hopefully something better than what I watched.
1: You would not want to have watched what I watched.
2: All right.
1: Went to the movie theater Saturday night. Leo and Samson desperately wanted to see the new Spider-Man movie.
2: I watched it 3 times. It's great.
1: I am not a Avengers comic type of person. I couldn't even give you any other names. So they've been watching all the other Spider-Mans like within the last like 2-3 weeks. They've just gotten into it, and my wife's been watching with them. So they asked her to take her to the movie theater, which means I had 6-year-old Ingrid. And so we're like, well, we're going to go to a movie theater. We'll go to the same movie theater. Let's go to a different movie. And so we went to see Paw Patrol, the Dino movie.
0: Oh,
1: and I'm not a big Paw Patrol guy. It's never really done a whole lot for me. There's a lot of kids' movies and shows that I like and I will watch. Paw Patrol has just always been like, meh. I will say the movie was okay. It was pretty cliched kids' movie, but Ingrid liked it. I thought it had a good message, and given that she'll probably not listen to me much in her childhood, it's nice that like someone else is giving her a good positive message. Worst part is Spider-Man movie was at 6:30. Paw Patrol movie was at 6:35. I didn't see the length of the movie before.
2: You're probably done an hour before.
1: We were done, 50 minutes before they got out. So then we're just sitting on the couch in like the lounge of the movie theater waiting for them to come out. Quickly, what annoyed you?
2: Well, I'm going to butter up the state fair before I absolutely obliterate it.
1: Yeah.
2: I found a new food because I am going to say what annoyed me. Found a new food.
1: You only have like two foods you'll eat anyway. Correct. So congratulations.
2: At the Blue Barn there is funnel cake battered cheese curds.
1: That sounds great.
2: It's unbelievable. Run, don't walk next year. It was so good.
1: I feel like cheese curds is one of those foods that, like, the first two or three you're eating, you're like, this is fantastic. And then you get to like eight or nine, you're like, I don't need any more cheese curds. I don't need the entire tub of it because I'm not going to get to it.
2: I wish I could have, they're called sweet squeakers. I wish I could have some right now. If they were
1: Blue Horn's got a bunch. Obviously, they come out all the time during the Common Man program. They got a lot of good stuff to offer.
2: But here's what annoyed me. So that was my positive state fair. I'm going to say something controversial.
1: That's interesting.
2: If you have to bring a stroller to the state fair.
1: Don't hate on the parents with the kids. You're not doing the double stroller rant, are you?
2: I don't want any strollers there. It's not only, if your kids aren't old enough to walk on their own, it's not worth anyone's time to go. And that's coming from someone who has no kids, and I'm not there in that stage of life yet. So I have a different perspective than someone who's there. But
1: I mean, we didn't go a lot with our small children for that very reason. It's just hard to navigate.
2: Yeah.
1: But if they want to go, let them go.
2: They're probably not going to have a great time in that huge crowd in the stroller, and they're just going to be annoyed more than anyone. You're going to be annoyed that you're there hauling around the stroller, and everyone else around you is annoyed that they have to navigate around a brigade of strollers.
1: How about senior citizens or handicapped people then? They can't go out there too?
2: Well, they're adults. They'll enjoy it.
1: They got the wheelchair. They got the carts that get in the way.
2: That's an accessibility. You're choosing to... if they're not old enough,
1: they're not all necessarily choosing to have
2: a great time.
1: They're not all choosing to have a wheelchair.
2: Well, you don't choose, but you're an adult and you can enjoy the fair a lot more as an adult.
1: It sounds like you just hate on kids.
2: No, kids that are walking around, great.
1: There are plenty of 35-year-old dudes in their prime that are also they have no idea where they're walking out there.
2: Well, they're
1: stopping and turning around. It's not just a baby thing. Quickly, what annoyed me, I'll just go through this quickly. Major League Baseball umpire, Doug Eddings.
2: Yes.
1: telling the Cardinals rookie pitcher, kid is making his major league debut, and you do the old, gotta straighten out that hat. What a douche move. What a Richard move by that umpire. First off, half the league tilts their cap. Second off, your job is to... police the actual rules. If it's an unwritten rule, that's not your job as an umpire. If the other team is bitter that his hat is tilted, let them throw at a guy then, because they're so bitter with the unwritten rules. You are not there to legislate unwritten rules. So, especially the kids making his pro debut, that was obsolete. And then one other thing, I'm adding a fourth category today. What puzzled you?
2: Oh,
1: because I wouldn't say it annoyed me, but it puzzled me. State Fair.
2: Strollers.
1: The line to go to the Amish Donuts on Sunday was literally like five blocks long down past the education building. And people are waiting in that line. I had a friend who was there who said they waited 50 minutes. This is Disney World ride type lines. I'm sorry. Like, I'm sure the donut's great. I love donuts. I'm sure it was delicious. There's not a donut on the planet that is worth waiting 50 minutes for. I'm sorry.
2: It's really good.
1: I'm sure it is.
2: It's really good.
1: It ain't worth waiting 50 minutes for.
2: Yeah.
1: I can go to the local Quick Trip and find a donut that's just as, 50% as good, and I don't have to wait as long. That's it for what'd you do, what'd you watch, what annoyed you, and today what puzzled you. On the other side of this break, Brett, tomorrow is a significant day for Minnesota Wild fans, and we'll talk about that next.
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0: So when that happens, we can mark this audio and I'll make a public apology for your, if I change my
1: mind. And then you'll be watching Bluey and you'll be like, now I'm more sane. to keep your sanity, and even like the strollers, right? Like you're going to Disney World. It's a pain to bring a stroller on an airplane and do all that stuff. But for your sanity, once you get to that amusement park for 12 hours, it's nice to have the stroller. Right. And then you're going to be the one to push it. You're going to get a bad back out of it because you're pushing, you know, hundreds of pounds around the entire park all day long in 90 degree weather. But you'll be doing the exact same thing. You'll figure it out.
0: Well, right now I'm annoyed. I'll check in 5 years and we'll see what happens.
1: Problem is there's too many people there to begin with.
0: Well,
1: so yeah,
0: True.
1: All right. Well, we didn't get to my wild related topic, so we'll do that on the other side of the break. So let's do the tease again. Tomorrow is a significant day for Minnesota Wild fans. We'll also maybe do a little obligatory daily NFL headlines before we get to Rosen.
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1: I think anyone who puckers up their lips and presses it against their boss's buttocks and then smooches is an ass kisser.
2: 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So I confine myself to that. All I want out of life is a 30 share and a 20 rating.
3: The man's enlarged my mind. He's a poet, warrior in the classic sense. I'm a little man. He's a great man.
4: Think of it as colors. There's black and there's white. And in between is mostly gray. That's us. Now, gray is a tough color because it's not as simple as black and white. And for the media, certainly not as interesting. But it's who we are.

0: 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Hy-Vee, a helpful smile in every aisle, and proud partners of the Minnesota Vikings.
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3: Caffeine can be really good for you and help a lot of things, and caffeine can be kind of bad for you.
4: It's a drug, and in its pure form, Chuck, it is a bitter-tasting crystalline powder.
3: Naturally, it's in the coffee bean and in chocolate and tea, but it's also added artificially in things like soda. Your body is enjoying the caffeine. It's blocking that adenosine. You're going to feel alert and awake. It's got that adrenaline going, and it's rewarding you with the dopamine. I mentioned the vicious cycle, the inevitable crash.
4: Right.
3: Like any stimulant drug, and you want more of it. Eventually, it's going to affect your sleep patterns. All right, how about some health benefits?
4: Right.
3: They found everything from not develop Parkinson's disease to dropping your risk of various cancers.
4: Well, coffee actually is shown to reduce your risk of diabetes.
3: 4 cups a day, 50% less chance of mouth and throat cancer.
4: You should eat more grapefruit because grapefruit contains something called naringin or naringin, and it actually slows the removal of caffeine from your brain.
3: Okay.
4: So you enjoy its effects longer.
3: Nice.
4: Yeah.
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0: ex-Vikings quarterback, what was your favorite Baker Mayfield moment?
1: Oh, did he sign? They got
0: a surprise late contract extension is now being reported by, well, I don't know if it's just Ian Rapoport. Bucks and Mayfield in agreement on a 3-year contract extension. It sounds like he had it. Schefter had it. Garofalo had it. It's now listed as a 3-year, or reported, I guess I should say, as a 3-year, $165 million deal. What's 165 divided by 3?
1: 55.
0: Very good.
1: Yeah.
0: You nailed it.
1: We're back, baby.
0: I'm not sure I'd have gotten that, but it was right in front of me. $55 million a year. That's more than a buck 50.
1: It's good to be Baker.
0: Better be sure.
1: Yeah.
0: But that's the world in which you live. And it again underscores the volatility of the position.
1: Yeah.
0: It costs people their jobs, GMs, coaches. I guess you can't say owners because owners generally don't fire themselves. But if you were kind of holding on to that buffer, insurance, get out of jail free wild card for next year, if this is a disaster with Kyler, you're going to have to look elsewhere. And there may be someplace else to look. I don't know. I haven't checked. But it ain't going to be Baker Mayfield.
1: We had a good run when he was mad and talked about it during training camp.
0: Big time. Remember that?
1: We did. We got at least a couple of days out of
0: it. Yeah, and it basically said, okay, I'll remember this. It's amazing. What it reminds you is there is no such thing as never in the negotiating business. Maybe there was an epiphany in the front office. Maybe they crunched some of the numbers and said, you know, what are we doing? Let's just get this done. Now, here's the question. Does he play better or worse now that he's got this sort of comfort or insecurity? Because I think a lot of people looked at it as, well, this is going to be dangerous Baker. He's going to be playing this whole year with a chip on his shoulder, and that's the best Baker, the Baker who's on the edge. Now there's the risk that he gets fat and sassy. Just saying.
1: It's possible. I mean, that will be the argument.
0: Supposedly, that's what we're being told on Kyler. He's hungry. He's going to be hungry. Well, that's not a literal term. They just cut him a check in Arizona for $35 million.
1: Right.
0: So I don't think he's hungry in that sense.
1: Right. But he probably wants more. He probably wants that Baker deal. 3 years, 155, did you say? 165?
0: 165. 55 mil a year.
1: Yeah. I'm guessing Kyler would like that when this season's done.
0: You're going to give him that?
1: God, and what's Darnold? Darnold's like 3 for $110,
0: it's
1: right?
0: Bargain.
1: God, that's just sick.
0: You sent me. Do you still have it, by the way? During the fair, you sent me a terrific soundbite.
1: Oh yeah,
0: from the head coach of the Seattle Seahawks. And was this from the HBO? What's the HBO deal that his team is a part of now? Hard Knocks.
1: I don't think
0: was this on Hard Knocks, or is this just him musing out loud?
1: I think this was just him musing out loud. Yeah, this looks like it was a podcast.
0: It was a podcast, you're pretty sure.
1: Yeah. I need to email it to myself, but I can pull it
0: take
1: up.
0: Take your time. Yeah. There's no hurry on it. It's Mike McDonald, and I don't even know if he's talking with reporters or other, but whoever he's I
1: thought you'd like it.
0: Well, it's just I think it embodies so much about what it's hard not to get cynical about regarding the coach speak that we get so much of the time. Now, you could say, well, this is a different form of coach speak. This is minimalist coach speak, but it's still, you can turn this into a cliche too. But we have buzzwords endlessly that have become bigger and bigger and bigger the last several years. And some of them just get so thick and so difficult to hear, it becomes hard not to want to throw up. And it doesn't mean necessarily that the folks who are saying it aren't earnest about it and don't mean it. But if you keep using that same word over and over, I think it tends to kind of lose a lot of its message.
1: Yep. You want to hear what he had to say?
0: Yeah, let's hear it.
2: It's a fancy word. I mean, we don't say cult. Like, what is it? Exactly? I don't know what I mean. And then you start using a bunch of buzzwords and stuff, and then now you sound like an idiot. It's just how you do everything. It's just how you operate. You know, just how we roll. What's important to us? John Harbaugh, you say, speaking of former, he said shared understanding of principles. So I thought that was a pretty cool definition.
3: Shared understanding of principles.
2: But
4: like that.
2: Yeah, I think we just like, I think what's helped this year is just tightening it down. Like coming into focus about just who we want to be, how we want to operate, what's important to us. Making it resonate with the guys more, having a more effective message. And hopefully, I think they're buying in. You know, it feels like it. It feels like we got great energy and took a couple cost of doing business penalties the other day from takeaways. But to see everybody celebrate each other is just is what it's all about, especially this time of year.
0: I don't know.
1: We don't say culture.
0: I was looking for the seal of approval. I can't find it. It looks like everything's different here, or a couple of them are different. I don't know. If you find the seal of approval, you can play it. I like that. Now, the comeback is, I mean, he's not the most interesting guy to interview, you know, but I like coaches who certainly stand for something. It's not like he doesn't stand for whatever you want to say, a set of principles or whatever, but it kind of wants to resist getting into that word salad stuff. And, you know, we've said this before. You end up, no matter which direction these coaches go, the degree of impatience we have with some of that, the cliches, is really directly connected to how well they're doing, the team's doing, right?
1: Big time.
0: You come off a Super Bowl, you can say whatever you want to say. You can be lauded for going down the road that he has. Same with, you know, if the Vikings go on a great run this year and make a Super Bowl run with KOC, there'll be a lot less grumpiness from the host 3 to 6:30, obviously, about the word salad, or we're not, grumpiness is not the right word. We just like kind of like to have fun with it. It's all about what the resume says. And, you know, it's going to be one of the interesting stories moving forward as we get into the rest of this week and even prepare for what the regular season starts tomorrow. And there's another game Thursday. I don't think there's any games Friday or Saturday this week in the NFL. And then then there's the full slate of games on Sunday. Is the KOC conundrum a little bit? Because I don't think anybody thinks he should, you know, he should be on that in a sense he should be coaching for his job. But then you have all these fancy numbers. You know, we use a lot of analytics against J.J. McCarthy.
1: Yeah.
0: There's a lot of analytics about how rare it would be for a coach to be, because next year, I think he'd be going into, was it year 7, I think. Isn't this year 6 now?
1: For KOC?
0: Or is this year 5?
1: This is year 5.
0: Okay, so I guess next year would be year 6. How rare it would be if the Vikings don't win a playoff game this year. I don't even know if it's ever happened. I think there may have been one coach that was allowed to coach into his 6th year.
1: That's the crazy thing.
0: Without a playoff victory. So, and again, you could say, well, there no two situations are equal. There's probably some truth to that, but I won't call it the elephant in the room. What's a small? It's the aardvark in the room.
1: Okay,
0: slightly smaller animal, I think, than an elephant.
1: Yeah,
0: maybe a little less threatening, but I'd say it's the aardvark in the room. But okay, well, what do we got here? How long can this go? How long can this be sustained? And he again is so epoxy to the quarterback position. If Kyler's great this year during the regular season, a lot of this talk is going to probably start going away again, but we're going to get then to the postseason and he's still got to win a playoff game. Sorry. Both of them do. And that's just how the way it works in the NFL. Now it's interesting listening to Seifert because he's picked for us, the Vikings to finish 3rd. He said, well, they could still have a decent record, but it doesn't sound like if you have the Vikings finishing 3rd in the division, even in a deep division, that certainly doesn't sound like a belief that Kyler is going to be great. And how do we determine what's serviceable enough? I mean, again, Vikings didn't even have serviceable last year. So you say to yourself, if you would have had serviceable with last year's team, you're in the playoffs. So if you get serviceable this year, you say, yeah, we'll take that. That may not be quite what we wanted with Kyler, but that's at least a step and a half better than on the plateau chart than we had a year ago, right? I don't know. I guess it's the old, we'll have to believe it to see it. The eye test, circumstances, you know, maybe how he finishes games, whether he can steal a couple of games late. I will say, and I, you know me, I'm always the homer on the Vikings. I'm stunned that the Packers are still favored by any number of points this weekend. Now, again, the odds makers are smarter than I on how they set these things.
1: Yeah, and where the money goes.
0: And where the money goes, and maybe this is the they say, well, so a lot of bettors are going to say the same thing. That's the point. But I still thought there were certain sort of there were certain protocol in place. I mean, the Packers are a mess on several levels right now. The game is here.
1: Yeah.
0: They don't have Micah. Their line, offensive line is a mess. Aren't they down at least? I think they're down one receiver, too.
1: Running back's in trouble.
0: Running back is, yeah, the main guy is not even a possibility for this week. And Micah Parsons, arguably the most dominant player in the league, as he showed before he got hurt last year, is not available. And whatever else you say about Kyler, he's not walking in with the inexperience that J.J. McCarthy did a year ago. Right? When we handed him the job, you say, well, he's been a starter in the league 7 years. So that's fascinating to me. 1.5, I think. Isn't that what Seifert told us right now?
1: Yeah. I do think that's just the Packers steam, the Packers brand, the Vikings uncertainty, and mostly the brand that they're thought of as a well-run organization, well put together, good quarterback, all the things that we hear Sundays at 7 a.m., Packer preview, all the things that we hear.
0: Did you happen to see, you know, we quoted heavily from the Seifert story, deep dive on Vikings quarterback history, which again, from a production standpoint, is better than you think over the course of the last 25 years. But not a lot of great results or great finishes, obviously, has a lot to do with the way people may still look negatively on it. But did you see the Childress comments?
1: No.
0: Example. Well, actually, let's stay on schedule.
1: Yeah, we need to pause.
0: We'll pause. A couple of other interesting, a lot of good quotes in this piece from characters in Vikings history. But there are a couple from Brad Childress that caught my attention as well. And that, frankly, didn't often happen when he was a head coach
1: here.
0: Very
1: rarely.
0: But I think he's trying to, like, you know, let his hair down, so to speak, Brad Childress. So we'll get to that. We'll get to some texts. Plenty more Vikings conversation. Packers conversation. Johnny Athletic will join the fun beginning at about 5:30.
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0: right. We are indeed back, bumper to bumper, no longer at the Great Minnesota Get-Together, back at headquarters here in St. Louis Park. As I recall it, I think this story broke while we were at the fair, or at least, you know, while the in that period of time. The announcement was that the WNBA commissioner, your favorite commissioner,
1: Kathy Engelbert,
0: is no more, as she announced. And it's technically being viewed as she is going following through with a vow that she's going to retire, correct?
1: Right.
0: Now, whether that's, you know, a pretty way to a face to put on it, who's to say, but that she's out. So much under fire, obviously, in recent years. We've gone over

0: It's always, well, how many people are we talking about right now? Enough in the world that all of those governing bodies have made a call. And to assume that because they've done that, they are transphobic, I don't even think that aligns. To me, if you want to take a lot of the tension and politics and nonsense out of this, you just state what your policy is. And again, the policies of all these organizations are already set. Whether people want to talk about them or not, that's what they are. And to me, that's why I think the best... I know why people in power don't want to do it, the WNBA. It's the old letting the bad guys win, and the transphobes will run with that, and they probably will. But that is a different question than setting a policy. And to a certain extent, setting a policy, I think, takes much of the vagueness out of it. You can set that policy and still make an attempt on a number of other fronts to say, this means exactly what we're saying from an eligibility standpoint and no more. This is not our checking a box for discrimination, but this is the policy that we believe is fairest for, even though at this point we don't really have any players that fall into it. But don't you take a lot of the nonsense out of it?
1: I think
0: if you have a declared policy. And again, these players internationally are playing under this policy right now. And presumably these governing organizations, even though it's not as if every 15 minutes there's another player who might fit this particular profile, might be available, has said it's still worthy us stating a position that we think from a competitive standpoint is fair, so that we're prepared for a player that might be, you know, coming down in a few years or might be available or might be into question. It'd be another, I think, outstanding way for any commissioner to declare or just make the point, take, if not all of the tension out of it, there'll be some pushback, but it still seems odd to me that there'd be pushback because these players are playing under that policy internationally right now. They're there.
1: Yeah, that's true.
0: In any case, Billie Jean King would make some,
1: at minimum, they should bring her in for a couple of talks, some leadership training, whoever the new commissioner is.
0: Exactly. For me, it was just an excuse to quote from what she's had to say on a couple of very significant issues that have tended to roil, as in R-O-I-L, a league that in so many ways is on the verge and already has to a certain extent of exploding. And so that's what leadership does, is let's concentrate on the things we should, and how do we do that? Because we do it by taking some of this other nonsense off of the table, at least officially. And hopefully at some point then, you bring people along and say, well, that's the official position. Maybe there's a point there. Maybe I don't want to go quite as far down the road. Maybe I even might begin to understand it. That, to me, is what leadership tends to be about. Bottom of the hour pause. Back in a minute.
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0: Oh, boy. This is going to be a lot of fun. Ladies and gentlemen, Tips, thank you guys so much for having us out here. It's time for Vikings Country. I'm Les, your host, and welcome to Vikings Country, presented by Miller Lite, the official beer of your Minnesota Vikings. And I say that, and all of a sudden, a beer just arrives. I can't believe that. Ladies and gentlemen, I'm so excited. This is our first time, and he promised me he was going to swear until he heard how long the delay is. So we'll see how this goes. Ladies and gentlemen, E. Will signed with your Minnesota Vikings as an undrafted free agent in 2017. He's played for the Philadelphia Eagles, Houston Texans, New Orleans Saints, and, of course, the Green Bay Packers. We're going to get into that. Eric Wilson, ladies and gentlemen, 55, is hanging out with us here at Tips. Give him a round of applause. I told you this show was going to be dumb.
1: Yeah, it's all good, man. It's fun.
0: It'll be a lot of fun. Hey, I got to ask you this. So right off the bat, Justin Jefferson was on when we were doing the simulcast for the preseason. He's on with PA and Pete and Ben, and they were all talking about, especially PA, you know how weird he can get.
1: He's like, a fun guy.
0: Yeah, oh, he's the best. And they're like, he's like, oh, man, Jefferson, man, your arms are huge. Like, you've been working out, whatever. And he literally said on air, I went on the E-Will program. What does that actually mean? Because, dude, you are absolutely ripped. I'm radio ripped, and it's sad.
1: Yeah, you're pretty ripped.
0: Oh, yeah.
1: You're pretty ripped.
0: I was fishing, and thank you.
1: Nice, nice. I actually went fishing, what was it, 2 days ago.
0: Oh, really?
1: Yeah.
0: You a big fisherman?
1: Yeah. I mean, as of now.
0: As of now? Yeah. When did you start that up?
1: Probably like 48 hours ago.
0: 48 hours ago. Did you catch anything?
1: So we fished. It was me and Josh Oliver went to TJ's house.
0: Yeah.
1: And we were out there for like 2 hours just having a blast. Yeah.
0: That's sweet.
1: Caught a whole lot of nothing, but it was fun.
0: Yeah. Did you? Yeah. I was going to say, so you hadn't fished much before in your life?
1: I fished before, but I mean, I don't.
0: You were bobber fishing, right?
1: Rod.
0: You didn't count.
1: Like, I'm going to get into it.
0: Yeah.
1: I'm gonna get into it. It's fun.
0: So you're going for bass? So you're actually casting? And
1: yeah, we had these froggers, and they were kind of just on top of the water. It was like murky water, so it was ideal.
0: Perfect, yeah.
1: I mean, we were flopping around for, what I said, like 2 hours. TJ comes, literally fixes my rod because I tangled it all up. And then he throws two casts and literally catches, he said, the biggest bass he's ever seen. Yeah, so.
0: That's sweet. Meanwhile, you're sitting there like, oh, just missed the hook on that one.
1: Yeah, I just missed it. But it's fun.
0: So I was being weird, and I was, you know, trying to find out information about you on Instagram, stuff like that, because you and I have never been on the air together or done an interview.
1: First time.
0: And so I did realize you're a big car guy.
1: Yeah.
0: Yeah? You love cars.
1: Cars are great. Yeah.
0: Now, I saw, like, I think I saw a Corvette, and I think I saw one that was an old school. I couldn't even tell what kind of vehicle that was.
1: Yeah.
0: But are those yours or?
1: Mine. Yeah, they're mine.
0: Oh,
1: yeah.
0: Nice.
1: So that was my first ever one. Was I'm hanging out with Eric Kendricks and Daniil Hunter. We're in Miami hanging out for EK's birthday.
0: Yeah.
1: And they're talking about cars, and I have like my first car that I got. But then they're talking about cars, and I'm like, man, I kind of want to get another car. So then they tell me about some random auction site. Really, you can go online, random auction sites, find a car. Next thing you know, I've put out like a whole bunch of bids out there, and then some guy calls me like, hey, man, congratulations. So I'm like, what are you talking about? Like, he's like, you won the car. I'm like, what car? It's been like 5 days. I totally forgot about it. And then, I won my first car. It was like a 1995 BMW M3, and love it. It's great.
0: What was your first car? I mean, when you're going to Cincinnati, you're not actually driving a BMW.
1: Yeah, yeah. No, what's my first car ever was a 1999 Ford Escort.
0: Oh,
1: yeah.
0: Very fancy.
1: Yeah, and it was a sport. So.
0: Oh. Yeah. Yeah. So
1: it was nice.
0: Cloth seats though.
1: Cloth seats, yeah.
0: Yeah.
1: every once in a while, I had to fix the front headlight and go in there, probably like every other day, fix the front headlight. And, I mean, it was a perfect first car.
0: So you can wrench a little bit?
1: Yeah, I got some wrenches.
0: Oh.
1: Yeah.
0: I absolutely love that. You're also a little bit of a world traveler, I saw, as well.
1: Yeah.
0: I saw Australia on there. I saw someplace in Europe. Mm-hmm. I'm assuming.
1: Yeah.
0: What am I missing on
1: we
0: that
1: went
0: one?
1: To Lisbon. We went to Madrid and Spain. We went to Australia and bopped around like four different cities in Australia. New Zealand was great. Copenhagen. So we've been to a lot of different places. Yeah.
0: Oh, good for you, man. Yeah. Are you sad though that the Vikings aren't going to be playing on Wednesday in Australia?
1: Yeah, yeah. That's a quick turnaround. First game.
0: 16 hours. Yeah. Just going to play a game.
1: I'm happy. I'm happy we're at home.
0: Right. Did you know, speaking of Australia, this is a weird question to ask, but this is the show, that there is a kangaroo on the loose in Wisconsin. Somebody had a kangaroo. It got on the loose, and it's still...
1: I was going to say, how did it get there?
0: I believe it's still hopping around.
1: Hopped across the water.
0: Yeah. Would it be cool to have a kangaroo?
1: I mean, yeah.
0: Yeah.
1: I think so.
0: I mean, you can keep all your stuff in the pouch.
1: I think they're kind of smart. They're strong.
0: Right. Oh, God. Yeah. Talk about you flexing. They are huge.
1: You just got to get a tall fence because you don't want them to hop over the fence, you know?
0: So you're in favor of having a kangaroo, and I absolutely love that. Here's another one for you. By the way, Eric Wilson is my guest here, number 55, at Tiff's Lounge in St. Paul. Stop on out here because we're going to give away tickets in the Miller Lite Lounge, and you still have opportunities to go see your Minnesota Vikings at U.S. Bank Stadium. I was watching a video that you had, and it was – you guys were playing hot potato is what we used to call it.
1: Okay.
0: You guys had the football. You guys were sitting in a circle, and you guys – and this is before – this is pregame – and this preseason, you guys are just popping the ball around. Mm. Is that something you guys normally do?
1: Yeah.
0: Is it really?
1: Yeah. It's like an everyday thing, man. Practice, before every practice, we'll just get around and we'll just play catch. Literally every single day. I think it's one of the most fun things that we do.
0: Yeah.
1: Practice, yeah.
0: Just working the hands?
1: Yeah, just working the hands, having fun with it. I mean, that's where it all starts. Like in the backyard, you're growing up, you're just playing catch, having fun with it. So it's a nice way to tap back in.
0: Let's talk about your relationship with, well, I want to start with this. Is that, as I was looking up all this stuff about you, the one thing is that your personal life, you're very private about it.
1: Yeah.
0: Would you like to explain?
1: I mean...
0: No, you don't need to.
1: No,
0: I don't. I'm just kidding. I'm not going to do that. But let's talk about relationships and the relationship with you and Blake Cashman.
1: Okay, yeah.
0: Yeah.
1: Great guy.
0: Yeah.
1: Great guy. Love him. We first met at some point. We weren't on the same team, but we trained together here, and I think it was might have been during COVID. He's from here, so he's kind of always around, and I was here. And he's a great guy, man. Love playing with him. Love playing next to him, man. He makes a lot of plays, too, so I love that.
0: You have two, I guess, new guys that are technically old guys that are on the team right now. Kyle Van Noy signs with the Minnesota Vikings.
1: Yeah.
0: Two-time Super Bowl champ with the Patriots, edge rusher. Obviously, he has a big background with Brian Flores. Mm-hmm. But then, speaking of that, Hitman is back for his 15th season.
1: Yeah, we're excited, man. We're so excited. As soon as I heard a little bit buzz around it, I FaceTimed him, and he was like, yeah, I'll see you there on Monday. So it's great seeing him around, man. He's an absolute baller. I played with him when I was first here and last year, and we're so glad to have him back.
0: What is it like playing in a Brian Flores defense? I mean, how much fun is
1: that? Yeah, I was literally just going to say, it's fun. It's so much fun. You know, we put a lot of stress on offenses. They know that. They know what's coming. But how is it going to come? They don't know. You know, sometimes we don't know. So it's fun playing with the guys, playing in different positions. You know, sometimes we're doing this. Sometimes we're doing that. And it's fun, man. It's fun.
0: What is the worst part of any of your workouts that you do? I mean, seriously. I mean, I don't want to be PA on this thing, but you are absolutely jacked. What is like the one thing you're like, I wish you wouldn't do that, but damn, I got to do it.
1: Yeah, I mean, sometimes you just got to put your head down and grind, man. It's sometimes it's like you're doing the same things, but it's for a great cause, you know, whatever it is. It might be just a matter of just creating that habit, being consistent. I think that goes a long way.
0: You should get ready because coming up in our next segment, we definitely have the five typically stupid Vikings country questions that will be coming up. Some of it's football, most of it's not. Here's the other question, though, before I talk about Paul Allen and Alec Lewis. They're going to be Friday, September 11th at Buffalo Wild Wings in Oakdale for the Friday Football Feast presented by Coors Light. 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Kyler Murray, athletic quarterback, keeps the play going. Hard to bring down, hard to catch. How much do quarterbacks like that absolutely piss you guys off defensively?
1: Yeah, they do, man. I mean, you could have a play, you know, strapped up on the back end. Everyone's covered. You know, the rush is almost about to get there, and those guys just find a way to get out of there, and then it basically turns everything into shambles. So, I mean, I'm glad he's on our team. That's for sure. He's a stud.
0: Yeah. Eric Wilson, ladies and gentlemen, is hanging out with us here at Tips with Miller Lite, the official beer sponsor of the Minnesota Vikings. Got another segment coming up here on the way. Like I said, the five typically stupid Vikings country questions. Plus, we do have to ask about your former team that you're going to be going up against here. Mm-hmm. Week one, taking on the Packers, ladies and gentlemen. We'll get into all that coming up next on The Fan.
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0: Welcome back, Tips. We're here in St. Paul. How's everybody doing here, our Vikings fans, as we're getting geared up for week one, Vikings taking on the Packers. 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Our very special guest, E-Will, is here, as he's known throughout the team.
1: Yep.
0: 55, Eric Wilson is hanging out with us. Let's start here, Eric, in this particular segment before we get to our five typically stupid Vikings country questions. Is that former team that you played with? Mm-hmm. You played with the Packers, of course. NFC North rival, as we all know. Is the focus for you on just it's the first game of the season, it's just a regular game, but you know how much it means to these beautiful Vikings fans that are sitting here that we go 1-0 starting off the season?
1: Oh, for sure. You got to go and start hot. You got to go out there and have your stuff together. And it's a matter of you have to know yourself, know what you got to do, and also you got to respect your opponent. We know these guys. We play them every year twice, and so it's a matter of going out there and playing together. Honestly, just playing hard, fast football.
0: Are you ready for the five typically stupid Vikings country questions?
1: Let's do it.
0: All right, let's do it. Here we go. Number one, Brad Pitt. He jokes about the one thing that George Clooney, you a fan of Brad Pitt and George Clooney?
1: Yeah, I'm thinking of it, yeah.
0: Okay. Really? How do you not know those guys? Here's the thing. He says that George Clooney can't dance. He can do everything else. Mm-hmm. He's spectacular at everything, but can't dance. We know that Justin Jefferson does a gritty.
1: Yeah.
0: But who on the team? You guys have been to weddings. You guys have been to different outings. Who just cannot dance?
1: Who can't dance? Ooh. Tavier Thomas cannot dance.
0: Oh, really?
1: He has a not. He's from Detroit.
0: Yeah.
1: He has not an ounce of rhythm in his body. I don't know how, but it's bad. Because we kind of, sometimes you got to have some celebrations ready.
0: Right.
1: You know, we're practicing a little bit, and he just comes in there and messes it up. So
0: you got to get his stuff together. You got some moves?
1: I mean, I got some moves. Yeah.
0: All right, cool.
1: I hit a little 1-2.
0: Yeah.
1: Yeah.
0: All right, second one. Sandra Bullock saw aliens and their ships flying around. Mm-hmm. And then later down the road, which just happened recently, legitimate pilots said the exact same thing as far as the formation that they were. Do you believe in aliens?
1: I mean, kind of.
0: Yeah?
1: Imagine this. If there's some people like us somewhere else.
0: Right.
1: We're aliens to them. They're aliens to us.
0: Sure.
1: It might be different, but hey, I ain't seen no aliens. But there's got to be something out there somewhere.
0: Here comes question number three for you. Just in case you forgot, there's pumpkin spice scented toilet paper.
1: Absolutely not.
0: You didn't know that?
1: Absolutely not.
0: No, you wouldn't do it?
1: Absolutely not.
0: No.
1: Nothing.
0: Right?
1: Unscented toilet paper. What are we doing here? What are we doing?
0: Make sure it's quilted and other than
1: yes,
0: that. Yeah,
1: that's it.
0: Let's move on. Well, I don't know. You know, it's autumn.
1: Maybe just light a candle in the bathroom. How about that? What happened to lighting a candle in the bathroom?
0: All right, here we go. Number four for the five typically stupid country, Vikings country questions. Alan Jackson's final show is the highest grossing single show concert ever. $34.7 million. 56,000 people were there at Nissan Arena there in Nashville.
1: Okay.
0: Is there a show that you want to see, haven't seen, an artist that you're like, man, I would pay anything to go and see?
1: Hmm. What type of show? Is this a concert?
0: That was a country concert, yes.
1: Oh. I'm not huge.
0: Alan Jackson? No,
1: yeah. Alan Jackson, yeah, he's awesome.
0: Yeah, oh, yeah, for sure. But is there somebody that you're like,
1: That I haven't seen? I'd say who was an absolute thrill, Michael Jackson.
0: Oh,
1: I've heard people rave about his concert.
0: Oh, for
1: you know,
0: sure.
1: He puts his all into it. I think that would be a
0: that would have been cool. Yeah, yeah, I mean, it's not going to happen now, but yeah, but that would be super cool. So, who do you listen to? Like, when you do you have like ramp up music when you're stretching out, getting ready for games and stuff like that? Who do you mostly listen to?
1: You know, honestly, I keep it on a random Rolodex. My songs. I don't need to listen to some super hot music when I'm out there on the field. Guess what? When I go in the locker room, they got it playing already. So I kind of have to keep myself, you know, calm, cool, collected. Because when it's time, they're doing the national anthem. You know, that's when my heart starts beating. I start getting all that that juice. And then I go out there and just fly around. Man.
0: So you're listening to ballads while you're stretching? Is that what you're saying?
1: Yes. You name it.
0: Get a good cry in?
1: To it, yeah. Some old school music, you know, some classical music might pop in there. It doesn't matter. It gets me locked in, man.
0: All right, here we go. The last one here and the five typically stupid Vikings country questions. Packers focus. There's no Josh Jacobs, obviously, coming into this game. But you got Tucker Kraft, who is healthy.
1: He's a beast.
0: That's the guy you're going to have to face up with. Yeah, I mean, you got Jordan Love, who has been very, very much loves hitting over the middle with passes. Mm-hmm. I mean, yeah, they'll go deep. But, I mean, you got running back Marshawn Lloyd. I mean, you got a good matchup that's coming up here. That's going to be a 3:25 kickoff at U.S. Bank Stadium.
1: Yeah, yeah. You know, the thing is, I've literally practiced against these guys, and I know these guys. I know how they play. They're a good group of guys. So, like I said before, we have to come with a level of respect and really prepare and get to know our opponent and go out there and put our best foot forward.
0: Jonnu Smith is added into this thing, and that guy is not only a big dude, but also, I mean, he's yards after catch count.
1: Yeah, yeah. I think I played against him before, and that's exactly right. You know, it seems like you might be on to something, brother. They got Tucker Kraft, they got Jonnu, you know, they're close to the core. They might be trying to throw the ball across the middle. So we'll have to see how that goes.
0: How about everybody that's in front of you now? So far, we got six that actually made the 53, right? And so you got Ingram Dawkins, you got Caleb Banks, the rookie, you got Levi Drake Rodriguez, buddy of mine. I love that guy. Yeah, he's awesome. Dude. Big Citrus, maybe one of the best.
1: Big Citrus.
0: Oh, one of the best nicknames ever. You got Jalen Redmond, who is a beast, and Elijah Williams sitting in front, making sure that you guys get some room back there, you and Cash.
1: Yeah, yeah, man. I've all training camp, these guys have been playing lights out, man. These guys are playing physical. They're making plays. They're cleaning it up for us so we can just go and scraping it to the ball. So I'm excited for this group, man. It's a really good group.
0: Is there a better nickname than Big Citrus?
1: Big Citrus. You know, we were actually in trying to figure out different nicknames for him. Like, what else? Like, Tropicana. You know? Like Tangerine. Tangerine, I don't really like Tangerine, but something orange-related. It was funny.
0: Yeah. Yeah.
1: Sunny D. Sunny D was
0: Sunny D? Huh?
1: Yeah.
0: I love
1: He's
0: that.
1: A good guy, though. He's a really good guy.
0: Again, if we go back to it, you know, you got Green Dot with Cashman, and then you bring back in Harry the Hitman.
1: Yeah.
0: You know, kind of directing everything going around. You've been in the league for a while now, so you're also able to help people out as far as, like, where we're aligning, what's going on. How big of a difference is that going to make?
1: That's huge. I mean, that's literally a lot of our responsibilities is just making sure everyone's on the same page. And now that Hitman's back, he can really help us out. I mean, Josh Metellus is absolutely great at that too. So having Josh Metellus back there and Hitman back there, me and Cash, and Andrew Van Ginkle is also really good at it too. Just making sure that everyone's on the same page, communicating. I mean, that's what defense is all about.
0: Have you already thought about your fit that you're going to be wearing when you walk in?
1: Yeah, you know, I haven't.
0: Yeah, how much do you put into that?
1: I don't put a lot into it myself, actually. I'm kind of a lot of times.
0: You don't have people?
1: There are people who that have people, but I'm not one of those people.
0: Okay.
1: Yeah. So, I mean, I'm going to be looking clean, you know, nice and simple.
0: Right.
1: It does it for me, yeah.
0: Who has the worst fit normally
1: walking
0: in? Worst fit? I mean, seriously, where you just go, are you kidding me? That's what you're
1: honestly
0: wearing?
1: Andrew Van Ginkle shows up. I mean, he shows up just like every day, you know. He's an Iowa guy. He's just very simple.
0: Right.
1: Plain. Maybe a Carhartt hoodie every single game day. that I've ever seen him. He wears a Carhartt hoodie, but he goes out there and balls out. So, hey, keep it up.
0: Who's your locker room that you share with as far as a locker? Who's on either side of you?
1: Game day, typically Cash and IP. At the facility, it's IP. And who's closest? Josh Oliver's pretty close. Tavier's pretty close that I talked about earlier.
0: Yeah.
1: Good group of guys.
0: Undrafted free agents coming out of Cincinnati.
1: Yeah.
0: And IP.
1: Yeah.
0: Is that like a connection that's different?
1: Yeah, you know, we didn't know each other before. I mean, I had respect for him. I think by the time he was on the Vikings, I was with the Packers, but I had mad respect for his game. And even now, he's an absolute stud out there. So it's great to and we have the rookie goal day. So we have three generations of Cincinnati linebackers. None of us has played together in college, but we're playing together now. So I think it's awesome.
0: I gotta love that. I got one last question for you.
1: Mm-hmm.
0: Who is the worst person to have to hit when you hit the hole?
1: Have to hit the hole.
0: Yeah, when all of a sudden it's like, all right, you got to pull the trigger. We're going downhill.
1: Yeah, got to get after it. I think, honestly, who got jiggy last year was the quarterback from the Bears. He just runs away from everything. I mean, he does a good job at it. And, we're going to have to rally around him.
0: Oh, I love it.
1: Yeah.
0: Eric Wilson, ladies and gentlemen, number 55, hanging out with us here at Vikings Country here at Tiff's. If you haven't gotten your way down here, come on down. Well, we get this gold champ that's going on back here as they're holding on to golf bags. Are you a big golfer?
1: I do like golf, yeah.
0: Jeez, you golf and fish?
1: Right here. Holiday National is nice.
0: How have we not hung out?
1: Yeah, I mean, let's do it.
0: All right. Yeah. Thanks again for joining us here for Vikings Country, presented by Miller Lite, the official beer sponsor of the Minnesota Vikings.
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